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3: Don Angelo Bavaro, President Trump is planning a pivot away from military action in Iran, according to a new Axios report.
4: Instead, the administration is going to increase economic pressure. The president says that they are semi-negotiating. It comes as Iran issued new demands, which include wanting the U.S. to lift its naval blockade, pay for Iran war damages, and unfreeze Iranian assets.
3: Fox's Alex Hogan. About a dozen locations were hit Saturday night in a Russian attack in Ukraine, killing two people.
5: Several more people were injured in Ukraine's Black Sea port of Odessa after waves of missiles and drones rained down there. For months, President Vladimir Zelensky has pleaded with other countries, especially the U.S., to send Ukraine more Patriot systems that help shoot down ballistic missiles, but they've become scarcer by the Iran war.
3: Fox's Stephanie Bennett. Ukrainian drones killed five people in Russia. 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

0: 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The Morton James Public Library board meetings are held on the second Wednesday of the month, 4 o'clock at the library in Nebraska City. 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Next meeting will be on Wednesday, August 12th. 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
2: Partly cloudy skies tonight with a slight chance for storms. Lows level off around 74. Easterly winds 5 to 10 miles per hour. Sunshine mixed with clouds at times again tomorrow. Slight chance for storms. Highs level off around 91. Lows level off around 74 tomorrow night. A blend of clouds and sun and dry Tuesday and Wednesday. Low 90s Tuesday, upper 80s by Wednesday. I'm weatherology meteorologist Laura Lockwood on News Channel Nebraska. Right now, it's 84 degrees.
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2: Partly cloudy skies tonight with a slight chance for storms. Lows level off around 74. Easterly winds 5 to 10 miles per hour. Sunshine mixed with clouds at times again tomorrow. Slight chance for storms. Highs level off around 91. Lows level off around 74 tomorrow night. A blend of clouds and sun and dry Tuesday and Wednesday. Low 90s Tuesday. Upper 80s by Wednesday. I'm weatherology meteorologist Laura Lockwood on News Channel Nebraska. Right now, it's 83 degrees.
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The old man lived in the woolly swamp way back in Booger Woods. He never did do a lot of harm in the world, but he never did do no good. People didn't think too much of him, they all thought he acted funny. 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

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One night the oldest brother said, y'all meet me in the woolly swamp later, and we'll take old Lucius's money and we'll feed him to the alligators. 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
2: Carmen Roberts. Iran insists it won't reopen the Strait of Hormuz until the U.S. meets its list of demands.
3: Iran's Supreme National Security Council issued a fresh statement over the weekend calling on the United States to permanently end the war in the region and compensate Iran for damages before the strait would reopen.
2: Fox's Trey Yingst in Tel Aviv. The fight over the Democratic Party's future shifts to Wisconsin as a primary happens Tuesday. Fox's Madeline Rivera has more on the governor's race.
4: Socialist candidate Francesca Hong says she's been trying to focus on the issues in the last few days before the primary. She's been forced to respond to a lot of previous social media posts, though, some of which she's walked back, like wanting to cancel Thanksgiving.
2: America's listening to Fox News.
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4: News Channel Nebraska AccuWeather.
5: Slight chance of thunderstorms tonight, otherwise partly cloudy. Lows level off around 74. Easterly winds 5 to 10 miles per hour. A blend of clouds and sun tomorrow. Slight chance for storms. High temperatures reach up to 91. Mainly clear skies tomorrow night. Lows level off around 75. Partly cloudy skies and dry. Tuesday and Wednesday, low 90s. Tuesday, upper 80s by Wednesday. I'm weatherology meteorologist Laura Lockwood on News Channel Nebraska. Right now, it's 83 degrees.
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impact, hail damage to vehicles is expected. Expect wind damage to roofs, siding, and trees. Locations impacted include Mound City, Craig, White Cloud, Big Lake, Fortescue, Bigelow, Corning, and Indian Cave State Park. This includes Interstate 29 between mile markers 80 and 102. For your protection, move to an interior room on the lowest floor of a building. Repeating, a severe thunderstorm warning has been issued until 9 p.m. for the following counties in Missouri, Atchison, and Holt.

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3: He lay face down on the desert sand, clutching his six gun in his hand. Shot from behind, I thought he was dead, for under his heart was an ounce of lead. But a spark still burned, so I used my knife, and late that night, I saved the life of Ringo.
4: Ringo, Ringo.
3: I nursed him till the danger passed. The days went by, he mended fast. And then from dawn till setting sun, he practiced with that deadly gun. And hour on hour, I watched in awe. No human being could match the draw of Ringo. One day we rode the mountain crest, and I went east, and he went west. I took to law and wore a star, while he spread terror near and far. With lead and blood he gained such fame, all through the west they feared the name of Ringo. I knew someday I'd face the test, which one of us would be the best. And sure enough, the word came down that he was holed up in the town. I left the posse out in the street, and I went in alone to meet Ringo. They said my speed was next to none, but my lightning draw had just begun when I heard a blast that stung my wrist. The gun went flying from my fist, and I was looking down the bore of the deadly 44 of Ringo.
4: Ringo, Ringo.
3: They say that was the only time that anyone had seen him smile. He slowly lowered his gun, and then he said to me, "We're even, friend." And so at last I understood that there was still a spark of good in Ringo.

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1: Ringo.
0: The story spread throughout the land that I had beaten Ringo's hand. And it was just the years, they say, that made me put my guns away. But on his grave, they can't explain the tarnished star above the name of Ringo.

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5: News Channel Nebraska AccuWeather.
6: Slight chance of thunderstorms tonight, otherwise partly cloudy. Lows level off around 74, easterly winds 5 to 10 miles per hour. A blend of clouds and sun tomorrow, slight chance for storms. High temperatures reach up to 91. Mainly clear skies tomorrow night, lows level off around 75. Partly cloudy skies and dry Tuesday and Wednesday, low 90s. Tuesday, upper 80s by Wednesday. I'm weatherology meteorologist Laura Lockwood on News Channel Nebraska. Right now, 80.
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1: News on Angelo Bavaro. New polling says Americans do not approve of the war with Iran.
2: 75% of Americans say the conflict with Iran has not been worth the cost. That's according to a Marquette Law School poll. There's also new economic pressure on the administration after the latest jobs report released this week. July's numbers show 23,000 jobs were cut.
1: Fox's Alex Hogan. President Trump tells Axios instead of increasing military pressure on Iran, the administration will move to increase economic pressure. As uncertainty persists, gas prices continue to rise, but relief could be coming.
3: Prices are about to fall because oil prices are way down, and so are the prices that retailers pay for their fuel. They're going to share those price cuts with us.
1: That is U.S. industry analyst Trilby Lundberg of the Lundberg Survey. 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
2: Slight chance of thunderstorms tonight, otherwise partly cloudy. Lows level off around 74. Easterly winds 5 to 10 miles per hour. A blend of clouds and sun tomorrow. Slight chance for storms. High temperatures reach up to 91. Mainly clear skies tomorrow night. Lows level off around 75. Partly cloudy skies and dry. Tuesday and Wednesday, low 90s. Tuesday, upper 80s by Wednesday. I'm weatherology meteorologist Laura Lockwood on News Channel Nebraska. Right now, 80.
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3: Slight chance for storms tonight. Otherwise, mainly cloudy skies expected. Lulls level off around 74. Southeast winds 5 to 10 miles per hour. Partly cloudy tomorrow. Slight chance for storms. High of 91. 75 tomorrow night. Mainly clear skies. Partly cloudy skies and dry. Tuesday and Wednesday, low 90s. Tuesday, upper 80s by Wednesday. I'm weatherology meteorologist Laura Lockwood on News Channel Nebraska. Right now, 78.
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2: He's

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Oh, and we all wondered if she were. 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
1: News, I'm Ted Lindner. Iran continues to insist the Strait of Hormuz will not reopen until the U.S. meets its list of demands.
2: Iran's Supreme National Security Council issued a fresh statement over the weekend calling on the United States to permanently end the war in the region and compensate Iran for damages before the Strait would reopen.
1: Fox's Trey Yinks. Meantime, the Wisconsin gubernatorial primaries are Tuesday. Republican candidate Congressman Tom Tiffany on Fox says he'll lay out a plan Monday to reduce the cost of building homes.
3: Here's how we're going to reduce costs for you so that you have more money in your pocket. Plus, we're going to bring you better jobs to Wisconsin by not raising taxes, reducing taxes, and reducing the red tape here in Wisconsin.
1: Democratic frontrunner, State Assemblywoman Francesca Hong supports subsidizing construction of affordable housing units. 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

National Weather Service in Pleasant Hill has issued a severe thunderstorm warning for Atchison County in northwestern Missouri, west central Nottoway County in northwestern Missouri until 10:45 p.m. At 10:07 p.m., a severe thunderstorm was located near Rockport, or 10 miles west of Tarkio, moving east at 30 miles per hour. Expected hazards include 60 miles per hour wind gusts and quarter-size hail. This is a radar-indicated threat. Impact, hail damage to vehicles is expected. Expect wind damage to roofs, siding, and trees. Locations impacted include Tarkio, Rockport, Fairfax, Watson, and Phelps City. This includes Interstate 29 between mile markers 105 and 120. For your protection, move to an interior room on the lowest floor of a building. Repeating, a severe thunderstorm warning has been issued until 10:45 p.m. for the following county, Atchison, Missouri.

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3: AccuWeather. Slight chance for storms tonight. Otherwise, mainly cloudy skies expected. Lows level off around 74. Southeast winds 5 to 10 miles per hour. Partly cloudy tomorrow. Slight chance for storms. High of 91. 75 tomorrow night. Mainly clear skies. Partly cloudy skies and dry. Tuesday and Wednesday, low 90s. Tuesday, upper 80s by Wednesday. I'm weatherology meteorologist Laura Lockwood on News Channel Nebraska. Right now, 78.
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The National Weather Service in Pleasant Hill has issued a severe thunderstorm warning for southeastern Atchison County in northwestern Missouri, Hull County in northwestern Missouri.

Missouri, southwestern Nottoway County in northwestern Missouri, northwestern Andrew County in northwestern Missouri, until 11:15 p.m. At 10:27 p.m., a severe thunderstorm was located over Craig, or near Mound City, moving east at 35 miles per hour. Expected hazards include 60 miles per hour wind gusts and quarter-size hail. This is a radar-indicated threat. Impact, hail damage to vehicles is expected. Expect wind damage to roofs, siding, and trees. Locations impacted include Mound City, Oregon, Maitland, Craig, Fillmore, Graham, Big Lake, Arco, Fortescue, and Bigelow. This includes Interstate 29 between mile marker 64 and 96. For your protection, move to an interior room on the lowest floor of a building. Repeating, a severe thunderstorm warning has been issued until 11:15 p.m. for the following counties in Missouri, Atchison, and Holt.

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1: Slight chance for storms tonight. Otherwise, mainly cloudy skies expected. Lows level off around 74. Southeast winds 5 to 10 miles per hour. Partly cloudy tomorrow. Slight chance for storms. High of 91. 75 tomorrow night. Mainly clear skies. Partly cloudy skies and dry. Tuesday and Wednesday, low 90s. Tuesday, upper 80s by Wednesday. I'm weatherology meteorologist Laura Lockwood on News Channel Nebraska. Right now, it's 77 degrees.
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5: News. I'm Sue Guzman. President Trump pivoting away from military action in Iran, according to a new Axios report.
6: Instead, the administration is going to increase economic pressure. The president says that they are semi-negotiating. It comes as Iran issued new demands, which include wanting the U.S. to lift its naval blockade, pay for Iran war damages, and unfreeze Iranian assets.
5: Fox's Alex Hogan. South Carolina Senator Tim Scott telling Fox he supports Lindsey Graham's sister, Senator Darlene Graham, in Tuesday's Senate primary.
7: I've seen some of the attack ads as well, which I think are kind of, you know, just crazy. If you are actually supporting blind folks in your job, I would not conflate that with DEI personally. I just think that's just terrible.
5: The GOP primary winner will face Democrat Annie Andrews in November. 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
6: Slight chance for storms tonight. Otherwise, mainly cloudy skies expected. Lows level off around 74. Southeast winds 5 to 10 miles per hour. Partly cloudy tomorrow. Slight chance for storms. High of 91. 75 tomorrow night. Mainly clear skies. Partly cloudy skies and dry. Tuesday and Wednesday, low 90s. Tuesday, upper 80s by Wednesday. I'm weatherology meteorologist Laura Lockwood on News Channel Nebraska. Right now, it's 77 degrees.
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6: News Channel Nebraska AccuWeather.
7: Slight chance for storms tonight. Otherwise, mainly cloudy skies expected. Lows level off around 74. Southeast winds 5 to 10 miles per hour. Partly cloudy tomorrow. Slight chance for storms. High of 91. 75 tomorrow night. Mainly clear skies. Partly cloudy skies and dry. Tuesday and Wednesday, low 90s. Tuesday, upper 80s by Wednesday. I'm weatherology meteorologist Laura Lockwood on News Channel Nebraska. Right now, 76.
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4: News. I'm Ted Linder. Iran continues to insist the Strait of Hormuz will not reopen until the U.S. meets its list of demands.
5: Iran's Supreme National Security Council issued a fresh statement over the weekend calling on the United States to permanently end the war in the region and compensate Iran for damages before the Strait would reopen.
4: That's Fox's Trey Yings. As uncertainty persists, gas prices continue to rise, but relief could be coming.
6: Prices are about to fall because oil prices are way down, and so are the prices that retailers pay for their fuel. They're going to share those price cuts with us.
4: That's U.S. industry analyst Trilby Lumberg of the Lumberg Survey. And no winner in Saturday night's Powerball drawing, so Monday night's jackpot now up to at least $905 million. If you go for a one-time payout, you're looking at about $391 million. Good luck. 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
2: Mainly cloudy skies overnight with a slight chance of thunderstorms. Lows around 74. Southeasterly winds 5 to 10 miles per hour. Slight chance for storms. Monday, high of 91. Partly cloudy. Lows around 75. Monday night, mainly clear. A mix of clouds and sunshine and dry. Tuesday and Wednesday, low 90s. Tuesday, upper 80s by Wednesday. I'm weatherology meteorologist Laura Lockwood on News Channel Nebraska. Currently, it's 76 degrees.
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2: Slight chance for storms overnight, otherwise mainly cloudy skies expected. Lows dip down to about 74. Southeasterly winds 5 to 10 miles per hour. Sunshine mixed with clouds at times. Monday, daytime highs approaching 91. Lows dip down to about 75. Monday night, mainly clear skies. Sunshine mixed with clouds at times and dry. Tuesday and Wednesday, low 90s. Tuesday, upper 80s by Wednesday. I'm weatherology meteorologist Laura Lockwood on News Channel Nebraska. Currently 76.
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2: News. I'm Sue Guzman. Iran continuing to insist that the Strait of Hormuz won't reopen until the U.S. meets its list of demands.
3: Iran's Supreme National Security Council issued a fresh statement over the weekend calling on the United States to permanently end the war in the region and compensate Iran for damages before the Strait would reopen.
2: Fox's Trey Yangst. Israel, meantime, is rejecting President Trump's plan for Gaza, saying it won't withdraw forces in the Palestinian territory until Hamas disarms. Gas prices are up over the past couple of weeks. Trilby Lundberg with the Lundberg Survey telling us
4: there's been another rise at the gas pump. Prices are up about 8 cents in the past 2 weeks, and the new price is $4.18.
2: Don Nelson, the second winningest NBA coach who won 5 titles as a Celtics player, has died. He was 86. 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

0: 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Werner Park in Papillion will be hosting the Nebraska 9/11 Memorial Stair Climb Saturday, September 12th, as we honor those who we lost on September 11th in 2001. 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
2: Slight chance for storms overnight. Otherwise, mainly cloudy skies expected. Lows dip down to about 74. Southeasterly winds 5 to 10 miles per hour. Sunshine mixed with clouds at times. Monday, daytime highs approaching 91. Lows dip down to about 75. Monday night, mainly clear skies. Sunshine mixed with clouds at times and dry. Tuesday and Wednesday, low 90s. Tuesday, upper 80s by Wednesday. I'm weatherology meteorologist Laura Lockwood on News Channel Nebraska. Right now, 75.
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2: Slight chance for storms overnight. Otherwise, mainly cloudy skies expected. Lows dip down to about 74. Southeasterly winds 5 to 10 miles per hour. Sunshine mixed with clouds at times. Monday, daytime highs approaching 91. Lows dip down to about 75. Monday night, mainly clear skies. Sunshine mixed with clouds at times and dry. Tuesday and Wednesday, low 90s. Tuesday, upper 80s by Wednesday. I'm weatherology meteorologist Laura Lockwood on News Channel Nebraska. Right now, 75.
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When a stranger stopped beside me in an antique Cadillac.

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As I stepped out of that Cadillac, I said, "Mister, many thanks." 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
3: News. I'm Ted Linder. President Trump Sunday indicating he's prepared to use economic pressure and not military force to try and encourage Iran to agree to an end to the months-long conflict. This is Iran continues to defy the U.S. by striking more ships in the Strait of Hormuz. Oman and Iran are reportedly close to a deal to manage the waterway. The Wisconsin gubernatorial primaries are Tuesday. Republican candidate Congressman Tom Tiffany says he'll lay out a plan to reduce the cost of building homes.
4: Here's how we're going to reduce costs for you so that you have more money in your pocket. Plus, we're going to bring you better jobs to Wisconsin by not raising taxes, reducing taxes, and reducing the red tape here in Wisconsin.
3: Democratic frontrunner State Assemblywoman Francesca Hong supports subsidizing construction of affordable housing units. And no winner in Saturday night's Powerball drawing means tonight's jackpot up to at least $905 million. Good luck. 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
3: Slight chance for storms overnight. Otherwise, mainly cloudy skies expected. Lows dip down to about 74. Southeasterly winds 5 to 10 miles per hour. Sunshine mixed with clouds at times. Monday, daytime highs approaching 91. Lows dip down to about 75. Monday night, mainly clear skies. Sunshine mixed with clouds at times and dry. Tuesday and Wednesday, low 90s. Tuesday, upper 80s by Wednesday. I'm weatherology meteorologist Laura Lockwood on News Channel Nebraska. Right now, it's 74 degrees.
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1: News Channel, Nebraska AccuWeather.
2: Lulls of aloft around 74. Overnight, under mainly cloudy skies, south winds 5 to 10 miles per hour. A blend of clouds and sun. Monday, highs around 91. Lulls of aloft around 75. Monday night, partly cloudy skies and dry. Tuesday and Wednesday, with highs in the low 90s. A peek at the extended shows, 78 Thursday, 78 Friday, and 79 on Saturday. I'm weatherology meteorologist Laura Lockwood on News Channel Nebraska. Currently 74.
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4: Well, it was all that I could do.

It was the perfect country and western song. 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
2: News. I'm Sue Gussman. President Trump pivoting away from military action in Iran, according to a new Axios report.
3: Instead, the administration is going to increase economic pressure. The president says that they are semi-negotiating. It comes as Iran issued new demands, which include wanting the U.S. to lift its naval blockade, pay for Iran war damages, and unfreeze Iranian assets.
2: South Carolina Senator Tim Scott telling Fox he supports Lindsey Graham's sister, Senator Darlene Graham, in Tuesday's GOP Senate primary race.
4: I've seen some of the attack ads as well, which I think are kind of, you know, just crazy. If you are actually supporting blind folks in your job, I would not conflate that with DEI personally. I just think that's just terrible.
2: The primary winner will face Democrat Annie Andrews in November. 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

0: 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The Yarn Crafters Club meets on the first Wednesday of each month at the Morton James Public Library in Nebraska City. 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
4: Lulls level off around 74. Overnight, under mainly cloudy skies, south winds 5 to 10 miles per hour. A blend of clouds and sun. Monday, highs around 91. Lulls level off around 75. Monday night, partly cloudy skies and dry. Tuesday and Wednesday, with highs in the low 90s. A peek at the extended shows, 78 Thursday, 78 Friday, and 79 on Saturday. I'm weatherology meteorologist Laura Lockwood on News Channel Nebraska. Currently, it's 75 degrees.
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2: Will level off around 74 overnight under mainly cloudy skies. South winds 5 to 10 miles per hour. A blend of clouds and sun. Monday, highs around 91. Lows level off around 75, Monday night. Partly cloudy skies and dry, Tuesday and Wednesday, with highs in the low 90s. A peek at the extended shows, 78 Thursday, 78 Friday, and 79 on Saturday. I'm weatherology meteorologist Laura Lockwood on News Channel Nebraska. Currently, it's 75 degrees.
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2: News, I'm Ted Lindner. Iran continues to insist the Strait of Hormuz will not reopen until the U.S. meets its list of demands.
3: Iran's Supreme National Security Council issued a fresh statement over the weekend calling on the United States to permanently end the war in the region and compensate Iran for damages before the Strait would reopen.
2: That's Fox's Trey Yingston, Tel Aviv. No winner in Saturday night's Powerball drawing means tonight's jackpot is at least $905 million. If you go for a one-time payout, you're looking at about $391 million. The prize ranks as the eighth largest jackpot in Powerball history. And Louisiana health officials warning beachgoers about a surge in infections from flesh-eating bacteria in coastal waters. Nine cases have been reported this year, five of them fatal. Vibrio bacteria thrive in seawater and in the brackish mix of fresh and salt water found in estuaries and lagoons. 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

0: The Morton James Public Library here in Nebraska City hosts the Lego Club on the first and third Monday of each month. 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
5: News Channel Nebraska AccuWeather.
6: A blend of clouds and sun today, with daytime highs approaching 91. Winds out of the northwest, 5 to 10 miles per hour. Mainly clear skies tonight, lows dip down to about 75. Sunshine mixed with clouds at times tomorrow, high temperatures reach up to 93. Sunshine mixed with clouds at times Wednesday, with daytime highs approaching 91. 78, storms likely Thursday. I'm weatherology meteorologist Laura Lockwood on News Channel Nebraska. Currently 75.
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6: News Channel Nebraska AccuWeather.
7: A blend of clouds and sun today, with daytime highs approaching 91. Winds out of the northwest, 5 to 10 miles per hour. Mainly clear skies tonight, lows dip down to about 75. Sunshine mixed with clouds at times tomorrow, high temperatures reach up to 93. Sunshine mixed with clouds at times Wednesday, with daytime highs approaching 91. 78, storms likely Thursday. I'm weatherology meteorologist Laura Lockwood on News Channel Nebraska. Currently, it's 77 degrees.
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8: Well, I had 2 weeks vacation coming, so I thought I'd drive down to Florida and spend some time with an old friend. Date a few girls, make a few parties, and just kind of live it up again. So I packed up my car and then I called my mom in Tennessee and told her what I planned to do. She said, "Son, are you coming by?" And I said, "Mom, I'm really pushed for time, but I'll see you in a week or two." And I was driving through this little town in Georgia when I remembered today's Mama's birthday. Well, I thought I'll just stop and wire some flowers. Shouldn't take too long, then I'll be on my way. So I walked in the flower shop, and the first thing I saw was this little boy with his eyes full of tears. I said, "What's wrong, son?" He said, "Mama loves roses, and today's her birthday, and I haven't seen her in almost

He said, I live with Grandma now, but I promised Mama some roses, cause I talk to her all the time. I wanted to give her 5, cause that's how old I am. But the lady said I couldn't buy them with just a dime. Well, the little fella's story kind of touched my heart, so I told the lady to give him what he wanted and charge it to me. Then I told her I needed to wire 12 roses to my mama up in Chapel Hill, Tennessee. I looked around and the little boy was gone. But all of a sudden the door flew open and he come running back in. He said, Mister, I forgot to thank you for the roses. He smiled and shook my hand and ran back out again. Well, I started on out of town, and I was feeling real proud of myself for thinking of my mama and really caring. When I looked out the window and I saw that same little boy kneeling by a grave in an old cemetery, I stopped my car and walked over to where the little boy was kneeling down. And he smiled up at me and said, this is where my mama stays. She says she sure does thank you for these pretty roses. Well, that's when I had to walk away. And I drove straight back to that flower shop and I said, lady, have you sent those flowers to Tennessee? She said, no, not yet. I said, well, never mind. I'll just take them back with me.

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2: News. I'm Sue Guzman. President Trump pivoting away from military action in Iran, according to a new Axios report.
3: Instead, the administration is going to increase economic pressure. The president says that they are semi-negotiating. It comes as Iran issued new demands, which include wanting the U.S. to lift its naval blockade, pay for Iran war damages, and unfreeze Iranian assets.
2: Fox's Alex Hogan reporting Israel rejecting the Board of Peace's proposal for peace in Gaza, saying it won't pull out its troops until Hamas is disarmed. U.S. Ambassador to the U.N., Mike Walson, says Israel should not be concerned.
4: These are some details, or important details, but at the end of the day, we are going to disarm Hamas. It's an ISIS-like terrorist organization, and we will have a new Gaza.
2: Walls on Fox's One Nation with Brian Kilmeade. 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
1: A blend of clouds and sun today, with daytime highs approaching 91. Winds out of the northwest, 5 to 10 miles per hour. Mainly clear skies tonight, lows dip down to about 75. Sunshine mixed with clouds at times tomorrow, high temperatures reach up to 93. Sunshine mixed with clouds at times Wednesday, with daytime highs approaching 91. 78, storms likely Thursday. I'm weatherology meteorologist Laura Lockwood on News Channel Nebraska. Currently, it's 77 degrees.
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0: Hello, I'm Kellen Havikin with the latest ag headlines on Brownfield. Chairman John Bozeman of the U.S. Senate Ag Committee says he'll bring the Farm Bill back for another vote after lawmakers return from the August recess.
1: See if we can just push this thing over the finish line.
0: He tells Brownfield he'll be talking with Ranking Member A.B. Klobuchar during the recess to see if there's a path forward. More news is next.
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6: A blend of clouds and sun today, with daytime highs approaching 91. Winds out of the northwest, 5 to 10 miles per hour. Mainly clear skies tonight, lows dip down to about 75. Sunshine mixed with clouds at times tomorrow, high temperatures reach up to 93. Sunshine mixed with clouds at times Wednesday, with daytime highs approaching 91. 78, storms likely Thursday. I'm weatherology meteorologist Laura Lockwood on News Channel Nebraska. Currently, it's 77 degrees.
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6: News, I'm CJ Papa. Change in direction from both the U.S. and Iran, but will it lead to peace? Leaders in Iran demanding,
7: calling on the United States to permanently end the war and compensate Iran for damages before the strait would reopen. And President Trump told Axios on Sunday, we are low-keying it. We are only semi-negotiating with them. The president went on to say, we are just watching Iran with its huge inflation and the fact they have no money.
6: Fox's Trey Yanks in Tel Aviv. The price for a gallon of regular gas on average hovering at $4. But it's down 9 cents over the past week. Fox confirming President Trump will be stumping for votes during a telerally tonight for interim South Carolina Senator Darlene Graham, the sister of the late Lindsey Graham. The special election primary for his open seat takes place tomorrow. 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
21: From the News Channel Nebraska newsroom, I'm Dan Swanson. A 7-year-old boy drowned Thursday evening at Lake McConaughey State Recreation Area, according to the Nebraska Game and Parks Commission. Game and Parks said the incident happened around 8:30 p.m. when two children from Ogallala were found unresponsive in the water. Bystanders began CPR and called 911 before conservation officers and emergency medical personnel arrived and took over life-saving efforts. A 7-year-old boy died. A 5-year-old girl was taken to Ogallala Community Hospital in stable condition. The Southeast District Health Department has announced that a mosquito pool in Richardson County has tested positive for West Nile virus. While there are no confirmed human cases, it means the virus is present in the mosquito population and that it is important to take precautions to reduce the risk of mosquito bites. Nebraska officials are calling for changes to the state's petition signature gathering process after 5 people were arrested in connection with an election petition fraud investigation. Governor Jim Pillen, Secretary of State Bob Evenin, and Nebraska Attorney General's office each released statements Friday after the Lancaster County Sheriff's Office announced 5 out-of-state suspects had been arrested in connection with the investigation. Pillen called the alleged fraud deeply troubling and blamed the legislature's 2015 decision to repeal Nebraska's ban on paying petition circulators by signature. Evenin also called for changes to Nebraska's petition process, saying he plans to pursue legislation following the investigation. Nebraska football coach Matt Rhule announced the hiring of Damon Benning as the Huskers' Director of Football Player Development. He replaces Gus Felder, who has held the role for 2 seasons. Most recently, Benning was a color analyst for the Husker Radio Network and is a co-host on a Herdat Sports Network show. He was part of Nebraska's back-to-back national championship teams in the mid-1990s and was the MVP of the 1996 Orange Bowl. His son Caleb Benning is a safety on Nebraska's current roster. Here's Coach Rhule.
22: Obviously, having played here, gone on to the next level, been around the program for a long time in a lot of ways,
0: covering it, talking about it, being around it, being the parent of a player, it can obviously be a great resource in that area. But, you know, when I think about people who have the right vision, have the right passion for kids and for sports and for this program, I couldn't think of anyone better than Damon. So excited to welcome him.
21: Felder had worked with Rhule with the Carolina Panthers and ended his tenure as player engagement manager. He's a former strength and conditioning coach, and he will be moving on as athletic director. And during the season, Benning has been part of the Big Red Buzz at Nebraska City. Data center recommendations from the Cass County Planning Commission are expected to come before the Cass County Board August 11th. Board Chairman Alex DeGarmo said a public hearing is expected and a vote could be taken. The Planning Commission held a public hearing in May and heard opposition to a data center between Union and Murray. The Planning Commission recommends adoption of data center-related zoning and a moratorium on data center permits. The Nemaha County Ag Society will host the Nemaha County Fair August 9th through the 12th with a parade today from 5:45 to 7:15 p.m. The Nemaha County Fair is underway today with goat, sheep, and rabbit shows. The 6 p.m. parade has the theme Stars, Stripes, and County Fair Nights. Greg's Good Time Polka Band takes the main stage at 8 p.m. today. Tuesday events include poultry and beef shows. The FFA Ag Olympics is at 6 p.m. Wednesday events include swine shows, BB gun contest, shooting sports awards, and a award ceremony at 3 p.m. The river stage is at 8.6 feet. From the News Channel Nebraska Newsroom, I'm Dan Swanson.
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5: A blend of clouds and sun today, with daytime highs approaching 91. Winds out of the northwest, 5 to 10 miles per hour. Mainly clear skies tonight, lows dip down to about 75. Sunshine mixed with clouds at times tomorrow, high temperatures reach up to 93. Sunshine mixed with clouds at times Wednesday, with daytime highs approaching 91. 78, storms likely Thursday. I'm weatherology meteorologist Laura Lockwood on News Channel Nebraska. Right now, it's 78 degrees.
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0: This look into community notebooks brought to you by Nebraska City Utilities, reminding you to shrink your bills, not your clothes. Wash with cooler water during cooler parts of the day. Nebraska City Board of Public Works is having a meeting at 8:15 Tuesday, August 18th at the Utilities Office at 100 Central Avenue. Meetings of the Board of Public Works are open to the public, and agendas for those meetings are kept continuously current and available for public inspection at the Office of the Manager of the Utilities at 100 Central Avenue. 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

0: Friday, soybeans were lower, corn, cattle, and hogs finished mixed. I'm John Perkins with a Brownfield Market Update. Speed wins. That's why Stein is focused on delivering higher-yielding genetics faster than the competition, and why they release more new Enlist E3 lines than any other company. Stein has yield. Soybeans ended the session modestly lower, basically on fund and technical selling. Near-term weather forecasts continue to generally look favorable in much of the region. China did buy 238,000 tons of new crop U.S. soybeans ahead of the open. September beans were down a penny at 11.59. November was 1.5 lower at 11.76 and a quarter. September bean meal was down 270 at 308.90, and September soybean oil was up 50 points, 68.24. Corn was narrowly mixed, monitoring development weather ahead of the USDA's updated production estimate on Wednesday the 12th. Friday morning, Mexico purchased more than 286,000 tons of U.S. corn. September held at 439, and December corn was unchanged at 462. And wheat was higher on short covering and technical buying. Traders are watching the spring wheat harvest and weather ahead of winter wheat planting, with that harvest almost wrapped up for the year. The trades also keeping an eye on the Black Sea export slowdown. September Chicago was 8.5 higher at 639 and 3 quarters. September Kansas City was up 14 and a quarter at 714. September Minneapolis wheat to end the week was up 8.5 cents at 679 and a half. Live cattle were mixed, consolidating, and feeders were up on the tight supply and market-ready numbers. Megan Grebner's got more on cash livestock in just a moment. October live was up 35 at 225.27. December was down 22 at 224.15. September feeders, again, supply tightness, up 365 at 345.22. October was 297 higher at 334.92. Nearby hogs were supported by spread trade. October was up 50 at 82.22. December lean was 35 higher at 73.57. Megan Grebner has that full look at cash livestock after this.
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3: It was a pretty quiet Friday for direct cash cattle trade. For the week, dress yields in the north were at $370, $3 higher than the previous week's weighted average basis. Live deals in the south were at $235, $2 higher than the prior week's weighted averages. Box beef closed higher with solid demand for light offerings. Choice up 50 cents at $354.36. Select was $2.59 higher at $352.37. Estimated cattle slaughter was 95,000 head. Cash hogs closed lower with a moderate negotiated run. Barrows and gilts at the national daily direct were down 63 cents with a weighted average of 97.67. The Iowa Minnesota closed 55 cents lower with a weighted average of 97.81. The Western Corn Belt was also down 55 cents with a weighted average of 97.81. Pork values closed sharply higher, up 224 at 101.50. Picnic spots and hams were all up sharply, and estimated hog slaughter was 395,000 head. I'm Megan Grebner for Brownfield.
4: The countdown is on for the biggest celebration of summer, the Nebraska State Fair in Grand Island. 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

0: From the News Channel Nebraska Newsroom, I'm Dan Swanson. A 7-year-old boy drowned Thursday evening at Lake McConaughey State Recreation Area, according to the Nebraska Game and Parks Commission. Game and Parks said the incident happened around 8:30 p.m. when two children from Ogallala were found unresponsive in the water. Bystanders began CPR and called 911 before conservation officers and emergency medical personnel arrived and took over life-saving efforts. A 7-year-old boy died. A 5-year-old girl was taken to Ogallala Community Hospital in stable condition. The Southeast District Health Department has announced that a mosquito pool in Richardson County has tested positive for West Nile virus. While there are no confirmed human cases, it means the virus is present in the mosquito population and that it is important to take precautions to reduce the risk of mosquito bites. Nebraska officials are calling for changes to the state's petition signature gathering process after 5 people were arrested in connection with an election petition fraud investigation. Governor Jim Pillen, Secretary of State Bob Evenin, and Nebraska Attorney General's Office each released statements Friday after the Lancaster County Sheriff's Office announced 5 out-of-state suspects had been arrested in connection with the investigation. Pillen called the alleged fraud deeply troubling and blamed the legislature's 2015 decision to repeal Nebraska's ban on paying petition circulators by signature. Evenin also called for changes to Nebraska's petition process, saying he plans to pursue legislation following the investigation. Nebraska football coach Matt Rhule announced the hiring of Damon Benning as the Huskers' Director of Football Player Development. He replaces Gus Felder, who has held the role for 2 seasons. Most recently, Benning was a color analyst for the Husker Radio Network and is a co-host on a Herdat Sports Network show. He was part of Nebraska's back-to-back national championship teams in the mid-1990s and was the MVP of the 1996 Orange Bowl. His son Caleb Benning is a safety on Nebraska's current roster. Here's Coach Rhule.
1: Obviously, having played here, gone on to the next level, been around the program for a long time in a lot of ways, covering it, talking about it, being around it, being the parent of a player, it can obviously be a great resource in that area. But, you know, when I think about people who have the right vision, have the right passion for kids and for sports and for this program, I couldn't think of anyone better than Damon. So excited to welcome him.
0: Felder had worked with Rhule with the Carolina Panthers and ended his tenure as player engagement manager. He's a former strength and conditioning coach, and he will be moving on as athletic director. During the season, Benning has been part of the Big Red Buzz at Nebraska City. Data center recommendations from the Cass County Planning Commission are expected to come before the Cass County Board August 11th. Board Chairman Alex DeGarmo said a public hearing is expected and a vote could be taken. The Planning Commission held a public hearing in May and heard opposition to a data center between Union and Murray. The Planning Commission recommends adoption of data center-related zoning and a moratorium on data center permits. The Nemaha County Ag Society will host the Nemaha County Fair August 9th through the 12th with a parade today from 5:45 to 7:15 p.m. The Nemaha County Fair is underway today with goat, sheep, and rabbit shows. The 6 p.m. parade has the theme Stars, Stripes, and County Fair Nights. Greg's Good Time Polka Band takes the main stage at 8 p.m. today. Tuesday events include poultry and beef shows. The FFA Ag Olympics is at 6 p.m. Wednesday events include swine shows, BB gun contest, shooting sports awards, and a award ceremony at 3 p.m. The river stage is at 8.6 feet. From the News Channel Nebraska Newsroom, I'm Dan Swanson.
2: 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Keith G. Weber, age 87, of Cook, Nebraska, passed away Wednesday, August 5th. Funeral services will be Tuesday morning at 10:30 at the Grace Lutheran Church in Cook. Service will be live streamed on the Grace Lutheran Facebook page. Visitation goes from 9 till 8 today, with the family greeting friends tonight from 5 to 7 at the funeral home in Syracuse. And arrangements are entrusted to the Fusselman Allen Harvey Funeral Home in Syracuse for Keith G. Weber. Jeannie J. Fender Gilbert, age 75, passed away Monday, August 3rd at Parsons House Assisted Living and Memory Care in Omaha. A private graveside service for the family will be held Wednesday at Utterback Cemetery in Fremont County, Iowa. After the service, friends of the family are welcome to meet at the Blue Moon Bar in Hamburg around noon for conversation and sharing of memories. Goody Mortuary is in charge of the arrangements for Jeannie J. Fender Gilbert. And Craig Connect, age 60, of Auburn, passed away Wednesday, August 5th in Auburn. Celebration of life will be held on Saturday afternoon at 2 at Gallery 75 in Auburn. Visitation will be at the funeral home on Tuesday from noon to 7, with family greeting friends from 5 till 7. Memorials are suggested to Craig's GoFundMe account. Services are entrusted to Hemmingson Funeral Home of Auburn for Craig Connect. For the full funeral listings and a complete obituary archive, head to newschannelnebraska.com.
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4: A blend of clouds and sun today, with daytime highs approaching 91. Winds out of the northwest, 5 to 10 miles per hour. Mainly clear skies tonight, lows dip down to about 75. Sunshine mixed with clouds at times tomorrow, high temperatures reach up to 93. Sunshine mixed with clouds at times Wednesday, with daytime highs approaching 91. 78, storms likely Thursday. I'm weatherology meteorologist Laura Lockwood on News Channel Nebraska. Right now, it's 78 degrees.
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5: Lucy, diplomatic efforts are ongoing to reopen the Strait of Hormuz, but Iranian officials are making fresh demands.
6: Iran's Supreme National Security Council issued a statement calling on the United States to permanently end the war and compensate Iran for damages before the strait would reopen. Iran's foreign minister says even if a deal is reached, it doesn't necessarily mean the strait will stay open.
5: Fox's Trey Yanks.
6: President Trump told Axios on Sunday, quote, "We are low-keying it. We are only semi-negotiating with them."
5: Americans head to the polls in several primaries tomorrow, including Minnesota, where Democrat socialists are on the ballot.
7: Francesca Hong is making a final push before Tuesday's Democratic primary for governor. She's faced criticism over social media posts from the past where she called to cancel Thanksgiving, abolish ICE, and abolish prisons.
5: Fox's Alex Hogan. 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
10: From the News Channel Nebraska newsroom, I'm Dan Swanson. A 7-year-old boy drowned Thursday evening at Lake McConaughey State Recreation Area, according to the Nebraska Game and Parks Commission. Game and Parks said the incident happened around 8:30 p.m. when two children from Ogallala were found unresponsive in the water. Bystanders began CPR and called 911 before conservation officers and emergency medical personnel arrived and took over life-saving efforts. A 7-year-old boy died. A 5-year-old girl was taken to Ogallala Community Hospital in stable condition. The Southeast District Health Department has announced that a mosquito pool in Richardson County has tested positive for West Nile virus. While there are no confirmed human cases, it means the virus is present in the mosquito population and that it is important to take precautions to reduce the risk of mosquito bites. Nebraska officials are calling for changes to the state's petition signature gathering process after 5 people were arrested in connection with an election petition fraud investigation. Governor Jim Pillen, Secretary of State Bob Evenen, and Nebraska Attorney General's office each released statements Friday after the Lancaster County Sheriff's Office announced 5 out-of-state suspects had been arrested in connection with the investigation. Pillen called the alleged fraud deeply troubling and blamed the legislature's 2015 decision to repeal Nebraska's ban on paying petition circulators by signature. Evenen also called for changes to Nebraska's petition process, saying he plans to pursue legislation following the investigation. Nebraska football coach Matt Rhule announced the hiring of Damon Benning as the Huskers' Director of Football Player Development. He replaces Gus Felder, who has held the role for 2 seasons. Most recently, Benning was a color analyst for the Husker Radio Network and is a co-host on a Herdat Sports Network show. He was part of Nebraska's back-to-back national championship teams in the mid-1990s and was the MVP of the 1996 Orange Bowl. His son Caleb Benning is a safety on Nebraska's current roster. Here's Coach Rhule.
11: Obviously, having played here, gone on the next level, been around the program for a long time in a lot of ways, covering it, talking about it, being around it, being the parent of a player, it can obviously be a great resource in that area. But You know, when I think about people who have the right vision, have the right passion for kids and for sports and for this program, I couldn't think of anyone better than Damon. So excited to welcome him.
10: Felder had worked with Rule with the Carolina Panthers and ended his tenure as player engagement manager. He's a former strength and conditioning coach, and he will be moving on as athletic director. During the season, Benning has been part of the Big Red Buzz at Nebraska City. Data center recommendations from the Cass County Planning Commission are expected to come before the Cass County Board August 11th. Board Chairman Alex DeGarmo said a public hearing is expected and a vote could be taken. The Planning Commission held a public hearing in May and heard opposition to a data center between Union and Murray. The Planning Commission recommends adoption of data center-related zoning and a moratorium on data center permits. The Nemaha County Ag Society will host the Nemaha County Fair August 9th through the 12th with a parade today from 5:45 to 7:15 p.m. The Nemaha County Fair is underway today with goat, sheep, and rabbit shows. The 6 p.m. parade has the theme Stars, Stripes, and County Fair Nights. Greg's Good Time Polka Band takes the main stage at 8 p.m. today. Tuesday events include poultry and beef shows. The FFA Ag Olympics is at 6 p.m. Wednesday events include swine shows, BB gun contest, shooting sports awards, and a award ceremony at 3 p.m. The river stage is at 8.6 feet. From the News Channel Nebraska Newsroom, I'm Dan Swanson.
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3: A blend of clouds and sun today, with daytime highs approaching 91. Winds out of the northwest, 5 to 10 miles per hour. Mainly clear skies tonight, lows dip down to about 75. Sunshine mixed with clouds at times tomorrow, high temperatures reach up to 93. Sunshine mixed with clouds at times Wednesday, with daytime highs approaching 91. 78, storms likely Thursday. I'm weatherology meteorologist Laura Lockwood on News Channel Nebraska. Right now, 79.
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0: 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The Morton James Public Library board meetings are held on the second Wednesday of the month, 4 o'clock at the library in Nebraska City. 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Next meeting will be on Wednesday, August 12th. 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

0: Hello, I'm Kellen Havikin with the latest tank headlines on Brownfield. Chairman John Bozeman of the U.S. Senate Ag Committee says he'll bring the farm bill back for another vote after lawmakers return from the August recess.
1: See if we can just push this thing over the finish line.
0: A farm equipment specialist says an abundant supply is softening the price of U.S. combines. Jeff Madsen with Claas says there's a large inventory available.
2: Coming off of a number of years where we had very large new sales across the industry, right now it's turning into being a great time to buy for farmers because there's a lot of options.
0: The global crop intelligence lead for a remote sensing and analytics company is mostly bullish on the U.S. corn crop. Nick Ortman is with Earth Daily.
3: The way I'd probably sum up the year, especially for the Corn Belt anyways, is that the vast majority of it is off to a very good start and looking quite good.
0: I'm Kellen Havikin for Brownfield.
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0: Channel Nebraska Newsroom. I'm Dan Swanson. A 7-year-old boy drowned Thursday evening at Lake McConaughey State Recreation Area, according to the Nebraska Game and Parks Commission. Game and Parks said the incident happened around 8:30 p.m. when two children from Ogallala were found unresponsive in the water. Bystanders began CPR and called 911 before conservation officers and emergency medical personnel arrived and took over life-saving efforts. A 7-year-old boy died. A 5-year-old girl was taken to Ogallala Community Hospital in stable condition. The Southeast District Health Department has announced that a mosquito pool in Richardson County has tested positive for West Nile virus. While there are no confirmed human cases, it means the virus is present in the mosquito population and that it is important to take precautions to reduce the risk of mosquito bites. Nebraska officials are calling for changes to the state's petition signature gathering process after 5 people were arrested in connection with an election petition fraud investigation. Governor Jim Pillen, Secretary of State Bob Evenin, and Nebraska Attorney General's Office each released statements Friday after the Lancaster County Sheriff's Office announced 5 out-of-state suspects had been arrested in connection with the investigation. Pillen called the alleged fraud deeply troubling and blamed the legislature's 2015 decision to repeal Nebraska's ban on paying petition circulators by signature. Evenin also called for changes to Nebraska's petition process, saying he plans to pursue legislation following the investigation. Nebraska football coach Matt Rhule announced the hiring of Damon Benning as the Huskers' Director of Football Player Development. He replaces Gus Felder, who has held the role for 2 seasons. Most recently, Benning was a color analyst for the Husker Radio Network and is a co-host on a Herdat Sports Network show. He was part of Nebraska's back-to-back national championship teams in the mid-1990s and was the MVP of the 1996 Orange Bowl. His son Caleb Benning is a safety on Nebraska's current roster. Here's Coach Rhule.
1: Obviously, having played here, gone on to the next level, been around the program for a long time in a lot of ways, covering it, talking about it, being around it, being the parent of a player, it can obviously be a great resource in that area. But, you know, when I think about people who have the right vision, have the right passion for kids and for sports and for this program, I couldn't think of anyone better than Damon. So excited to welcome him.
0: Felder had worked with Rhule with the Carolina Panthers and ended his tenure as player engagement manager. He's a former strength and conditioning coach, and he will be moving on as athletic director. And during the season, Benning has been part of the Big Red Buzz at Nebraska City. Data center recommendations from the Cass County Planning Commission are expected to come before the Cass County Board August 11th. Board Chairman Alex DeGarmo said a public hearing is expected and a vote could be taken. The Planning Commission held a public hearing in May and heard opposition to a data center between Union and Murray. The Planning Commission recommends adoption of data center-related zoning and a moratorium on data center permits. The Nemaha County Ag Society will host the Nemaha County Fair August 9th through the 12th with a parade today from 5:45 to 7:15 p.m. The Nemaha County Fair is underway today with goat, sheep, and rabbit shows. The 6 p.m. parade has the theme Stars, Stripes, and County Fair Nights. Greg's Good Time Polka Band takes the main stage at 8 p.m. today. Tuesday events include poultry and beef shows. The FFA Ag Olympics is at 6 p.m. Wednesday events include swine shows, BB gun contest, shooting sports awards, and a award ceremony at 3 p.m. The river stage is at 8.6 feet. From the News Channel Nebraska Newsroom, I'm Dan Swanson.
2: 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Keith G. Weber, age 87, of Cook, Nebraska, passed away Wednesday, August 5th. Funeral services will be Tuesday morning at 10:30 at the Grace Lutheran Church in Cook. Service will be live streamed on the Grace Lutheran Facebook page. Visitation goes from 9 till 8 today, with the family greeting friends tonight from 5 to 7 at the funeral home in Syracuse. And arrangements are entrusted to the Fusselman Allen Harvey Funeral Home in Syracuse for Keith G. Weber. Jeannie J. Fender Gilbert, age 75, passed away Monday, August 3rd at Parsons House Assisted Living and Memory Care in Omaha. A private graveside service for the family will be held Wednesday at Utterback Cemetery in Fremont County, Iowa. After the service, friends of the family are welcome to meet at the Blue Moon Bar in Hamburg around noon for conversation and sharing of memories. Goody Mortuary is in charge of the arrangements for Jeannie J. Fender Gilbert. And Craig Connect, age 60, of Auburn, passed away Wednesday, August 5th in Auburn. Celebration of Life will be held on Saturday afternoon at 2 at Gallery 75 in Auburn. Visitation will be at the funeral home on Tuesday from noon to 7, with family greeting friends from 5 till 7. Memorials are suggested to Craig's GoFundMe account. 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
4: A blend of clouds and sun today, with daytime highs approaching 91. Winds out of the northwest, 5 to 10 miles per hour. Mainly clear skies tonight, lows dip down to about 75. Sunshine mixed with clouds at times tomorrow, high temperatures reach up to 93. Sunshine mixed with clouds at times Wednesday, with daytime highs approaching 91. 78, storms likely Thursday. I'm weatherology meteorologist Laura Lockwood on News Channel Nebraska. Right now, 79.
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2: News. I'm CJ Papa. President Trump telling Axios we are low-keying it, choosing economic power over military might for now. Fox's Trey Yanks has more from Tel Aviv.
3: The Wall Street Journal reports for weeks President Trump has been laying the groundwork to declare victory in the Iran war should Tehran fully reopen the Strait of Hormuz, even floating the idea privately to senior aides that he's willing to walk away without a nuclear deal, U.S. officials said.
2: A Ukrainian drone attack today deep inside Russia.
4: The head of the Tatarstan region says a massive drone attack from Ukraine targeted industrial and civilian facilities in Nizhnekamsk. That city's home to oil refineries and a petrochemical plant.
2: Fox's Jonathan Savage, at least 13 are dead, including a child, 75 wounded. Feeling lucky, the Powerball tonight, the jackpot, $905 million. 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
7: From the News Channel Nebraska newsroom, I'm Dan Swanson. A 7-year-old boy drowned Thursday evening at Lake McConaughey State Recreation Area, according to the Nebraska Game and Parks Commission. Game and Parks said the incident happened around 8:30 p.m. when two children from Ogallala were found unresponsive in the water. Bystanders began CPR and called 911 before conservation officers and emergency medical personnel arrived and took over life-saving efforts. A 7-year-old boy died. A 5-year-old girl was taken to Ogallala Community Hospital in stable condition. The Southeast District Health Department has announced that a mosquito pool in Richardson County has tested positive for West Nile virus. While there are no confirmed human cases, it means the virus is present in the mosquito population and that it is important to take precautions to reduce the risk of mosquito bites. Nebraska officials are calling for changes to the state's petition signature gathering process after 5 people were arrested in connection with an election petition fraud investigation. Governor Jim Pillen, Secretary of State Bob Evenin, and Nebraska Attorney General's Office each released statements Friday after the Lancaster County Sheriff's Office announced 5 out-of-state suspects had been arrested in connection with the investigation. Pillen called the alleged fraud deeply troubling and blamed the legislature's 2015 decision to repeal Nebraska's ban on paying petition circulators by signature. Evenin also called for changes to Nebraska's petition process, saying he plans to pursue legislation following the investigation. Nebraska football coach Matt Rhule announced the hiring of Damon Benning as the Huskers' Director of Football Player Development. He replaces Gus Felder, who has held the role for 2 seasons. Most recently, Benning was a color analyst for the Husker Radio Network and is a co-host on a Herdat Sports Network show. He was part of Nebraska's back-to-back national championship teams in the mid-1990s and was the MVP of the 1996 Orange Bowl. His son Caleb Benning is a safety on Nebraska's current roster. Here's Coach Rhule.
8: Obviously, having played here, gone on to the next level, been around the program for a long time in a lot of ways, covering it, talking about it, being around it, being the parent of a player, it can obviously be a great resource in that area. But you know, when I think about people who have the right vision, have the right passion for kids and for sports and for this program, I couldn't think of anyone better than Damon. So excited to welcome him.
7: Felder had worked with Rule with the Carolina Panthers and ended his tenure as player engagement manager. He's a former strength and conditioning coach, and he will be moving on as athletic director. And during the season, Benning has been part of the Big Red Buzz at Nebraska City. Data center recommendations from the Cass County Planning Commission are expected to come before the Cass County Board August 11th. Board Chairman Alex DeGarmo said a public hearing is expected and a vote could be taken. The Planning Commission held a public hearing in May and heard opposition to a data center between Union and Murray. The Planning Commission recommends adoption of data center-related zoning and a moratorium on data center permits. The Nemaha County Ag Society will host the Nemaha County Fair August 9th through the 12th with a parade today from 5:45 to 7:15 p.m. The Nemaha County Fair is underway today with goat, sheep, and rabbit shows. The 6 p.m. parade has the theme Stars, Stripes, and County Fair Nights. Greg's Good Time Polka Band takes the main stage at 8 p.m. today. Tuesday events include poultry and beef shows. The FFA Ag Olympics is at 6 p.m. Wednesday events include swine shows, BB gun contest, shooting sports awards, and a award ceremony at 3 p.m. The river stage is at 8.6 feet. From the News Channel Nebraska Newsroom, I'm Dan Swanson.
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10: Sunshine mixed with clouds at times today, with daytime highs approaching 91. Winds out of the northwest, 5 to 10 miles per hour. Lulls level off around 75. Tonight, mainly clear skies. Daytime highs approaching 93. Tomorrow, sunshine mixed with clouds at times. Sunshine mixed with clouds at times. Wednesday, with daytime highs approaching 91. 81, thunderstorms likely Thursday. I'm weatherology meteorologist Laura Lockwood on News Channel Nebraska. Right now, it's 78 degrees.
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11: Big John. 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
12: Every morning at the mine, you could see him arrive. He stood 6'6" and weighed 245, kind of broad at the shoulder and narrow at the hip. And everybody knew you did.

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He didn't say much, he kind of quiet and shy. And if you spoke at all, you just said hi to Big John. Somebody said he came from New Orleans, where he got in a fight over a Cajun queen and a crashing blow from a huge right hand sent a Louisiana fella to the promised land, Big John.

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0: 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The Nebraska City Farmers Market is each Thursday from 3:45 to 6 on 8th Street between Central and First Avenues. 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

0: Classic midsummer time, warmth and humidity. For others, it's a heat wave weather pattern, and in between, favoring parts of the Great Plains and Corn Belt, an active weather pattern with clusters of showers and thunderstorms much of the week. Good Monday morning, everyone. It's agriculture meteorologist Greg Solier. We're back in with your ag weather today right here on Brownfield Ag News. Well, temperatures alone a little more comfortable and humidity in check over the front part of the weekend, but over the past 24 to 36 hours, boy, the warmth and humidity levels climbing, and that'll be the story for the day today and for the next few across the Great Lakes areas through much of the eastern Corn Belt. Daytime reading seasonal around the Great Lakes, northern and central complex into the middle 80s to lower 90s, but boy, there were some pretty tough shower thunderstorm outbreaks noted, in particular over parts of eastern Iowa, southern Wisconsin, north and northeast Illinois, lower lakes region across Indiana and Ohio, with reports of severe weather, heavy flooding rainfall. Only the Vanguard, the beginning to additional outbreaks of showers and thunderstorms as the week wears on in that same corridor, basically either side of the I-80 corridor, extending from the Cornhusker State on eastward. Be a series of frontal boundaries generally stalled out of that corridor. Ripples of low pressure and upper disturbances on a flattening jet stream pattern, as we call it, from the Pacific Northwest through the northern and central plains into the northern and central Great Lakes areas. Each one of those disturbances and or a little wiggling of the frontal boundary will generate additional clusters of showers and thunderstorms, typically into the overnight to early to mid-morning and back in for the mid to late afternoon through early to mid-evening. And that'll be the story going forward. And that's a story here for this morning, ever since yesterday in some of those southern Great Lakes areas of the Corn Belt and spreading on to the east and redeveloping this afternoon over the same areas of northern Illinois, southern Wisconsin, lakes region of Indiana, Michigan, and in through Ohio. A little more scattered, random nature. The air a little more manageable across parts of the northern plains for the day today. Daytime temperatures in the upper 80s to middle 90s, yeah, in comparison to the heat of the past few weeks. Meanwhile, from the I-80 corridor back into the Missouri Valley and points on southward, daytime temperatures in the middle 90s to low 100s expected in some spots and through livestock country in West Texas, cotton, and Kansas, and areas there 110 to perhaps 115 degrees. Boy, mighty tough on man and beast, not to mention those burned out pasture lands and rangelands. Not much opportunity to generate showers, thunderstorms there in the capped-off atmosphere. And speaking of which, we will get a little more in the way of additional showers and thunderstorms that are picked up on the southwestern monsoon setup here for this week. But overall, if you're even keeled and the Soil Moisture Department can stay away from the flooding rainfall, some spots may see a half a foot I-80 corridor from Iowa through northern Illinois, southern Great Lakes region, all the while better. A little more stress and strain to the south and southwest of the back 40, none too shabby to the north and northwest, with the exception of ongoing dryness and drought. I'm Greg Solier with your Ag Weather Today.
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0: Additional resources for livestock producers. Hello, I'm Kellen Havikin with the latest agribusiness news on Brownfield. Pioneer brand Z-Series soybeans are the ones you trust to lead with next-generation genetics. Z-Series soybeans set a new industry standard for agronomic performance and yield potential. The Kansas Livestock Association says a bill recently introduced in the U.S. Senate could strengthen the fight against tick-related diseases in cattle. CEO Matt Tiergarten says the Asian longhorn tick and Tularia orientalis continues to create mortality and morbidity issues.
1: In Kansas and across the country, struggling to figure out what to do and feeling a little bit helpless in that. And so this bill that focuses some resources towards this important research is really important.
0: The bill also authorizes USDA to create grants within pre-existing research programs to help develop vaccines, therapeutics, and treatments. Tiergarten tells Brownfield.
1: We'd like to have some options to treat. So whether that's a vaccine or some kind of antibiotic's going to kind of treat from a different.
0: The chairman of the U.S. Senate Ag Committee says he'll bring the farm bill back up for another vote after lawmakers return from the August recess. Senator John Bozeman tells Brownfield he plans to talk with ranking member Amy Klobuchar during the recess to determine if there's a path forward.
2: Hopefully we can work this out, come back, get this thing passed immediately, and then we'll conference it out. I will be talking to GT over the summer also. They've probably got some differences with the way that we've thought. We will resolve those over the summer so that we'll be ready to go.
0: A technical service manager says the forecast over the next several weeks will help determine how disease pressure impacted corn production. Lily Zemer covers Nebraska with FMC, and she says higher temperatures may have limited the impact so far.
3: Haven't quite seen the severity that we saw from last year's disease pressure, but this year, since it did come in early, I think that's going to continue to build, and it's very dependent on our weather patterns.
0: But she tells Brownfield.
3: Farmers have had to deal with tar spot showing up early. And then just here lately in the last couple weeks, we've had southern rust show up as well. And those are just two very detrimental diseases in addition to some northern corn leaf blight and gray leaf spot that are kind of consistent year in and year out.
0: The global crop intelligence lead for a remote sensing and analytics company is mostly bullish on the U.S. corn crop. Nick Ortman is with Earth Daily.
4: The way I'd probably sum up the year, especially for the Corn Belt anyways, is that the vast majority of it is off to a very good start and looking quite good. There's some areas that obviously aren't as good as others, but a lot of that is more getting to the average, if you will.
0: And I'm Kellen Havikin for Brownfield.
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9: Sunshine mixed with clouds at times today, with daytime highs approaching 91. Winds out of the northwest, 5 to 10 miles per hour. Lulz level off around 75. Tonight, mainly clear skies. Daytime highs approaching 93. Tomorrow, sunshine mixed with clouds at times. Sunshine mixed with clouds at times. Wednesday, with daytime highs approaching 91. 81, thunderstorms likely. Thursday, I'm weatherology meteorologist Laura Lockwood on News Channel Nebraska. Right now, 76.
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3: I'm Roxanne Evans. Iran demanding major concessions before the strait reopens.
4: Iran's Supreme National Security Council issued a statement calling on the United States to permanently end the war and compensate Iran for damages before the strait would reopen. Iran's foreign minister says even if a deal is reached, it doesn't necessarily mean the strait will stay open.
3: That's Fox's Trey Yingst. Israeli Prime Minister Benjamin Netanyahu rejecting key elements of a Gaza peace deal, calling for Hamas to disarm before any Israeli withdrawal.
5: He also says a Palestinian state will not be established as long as he's prime minister.
3: That's Fox's Marianne Rafferty. Candidates are making a final push in critical primary races. Six states head to the polls tomorrow, including a special primary in South Carolina to replace the late Senator Lindsey Graham. 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
8: From the News Channel Nebraska Newsroom, I'm Dan Swanson. A 7-year-old boy drowned Thursday evening at Lake McConaughey State Recreation Area, according to the Nebraska Game and Parks Commission. Game and Parks said the incident happened around 8:30 p.m. when two children from Ogallala were found unresponsive in the water. Bystanders began CPR and called 911 before conservation officers and emergency medical personnel arrived and took over life-saving efforts. A 7-year-old boy died. A 5-year-old girl was taken to Ogallala Community Hospital in stable condition. The Southeast District Health Department has announced that a mosquito pool in Richardson County has tested positive for West Nile virus. While there are no confirmed human cases, it means the virus is present in the mosquito population and that it is important to take precautions to reduce the risk of mosquito bites. Nebraska officials are calling for changes to the state's petition signature gathering process after five people were arrested in connection with an election petition fraud investigation. Governor Jim Pillen, Secretary of State Bob Evenin, and Nebraska Attorney General's office each released statements Friday after the Lancaster County Sheriff's Office announced five out-of-state suspects had been arrested in connection with the investigation. Pillen called the alleged fraud deeply troubling and blamed the legislature's 2015 decision to repeal Nebraska's ban on paying petition circulators by signature. Evenin also called for changes to Nebraska's petition process, saying he plans to pursue legislation following the investigation. Nebraska football coach Matt Rhule announced the hiring of Damon Benning as the Huskers' Director of Football Player Development. He replaces Gus Felder, who has held the role for two seasons. Most recently, Benning was a color analyst for the Husker Radio Network and is a co-host on a Herdat Sports Network show. He was part of Nebraska's back-to-back national championship teams in the mid-1990s and was the MVP of the 1996 Orange Bowl. His son, Caleb Benning, is a safety on Nebraska's current roster. Here's Coach Rhule.
9: Obviously, having played here, gone on to the next level, been around the program for a long time in a lot of ways, covering it, talking about it, being around it, being the parent of a player, it can obviously be a great resource in that area. But, you know, when I think about people who have the right vision, have the right passion for kids and for sports and for this program. I couldn't think of anyone better than Damon, so excited to welcome him.
8: Felder had worked with Rule with the Carolina Panthers and ended his tenure as player engagement manager. He's a former strength and conditioning coach, and he will be moving on as athletic director. And during the season, Benning has been part of the Big Red Buzz at Nebraska City. Data center recommendations from the Cass County Planning Commission are expected to come before the Cass County Board August 11th. Board Chairman Alex DeGarmo said a public hearing is expected and a vote could be taken. The Planning Commission held a public hearing in May and heard opposition to a data center between Union and Murray. The Planning Commission recommends adoption of data center-related zoning and a moratorium on data center permits. The Nemaha County Ag Society will host the Nemaha County Fair August 9th through the 12th with a parade today from 5:45 to 7:15 p.m. The Nemaha County Fair is underway today with goat, sheep, and rabbit shows. The 6 p.m. parade has the theme Stars, Stripes, and County Fair Nights. Greg's Good Time Polka Band takes the main stage at 8 p.m. today. Tuesday events include poultry and beef shows. The FFA Ag Olympics is at 6 p.m. Wednesday events include swine shows, BB gun contest, shooting sports awards, and a award ceremony at 3 p.m. The river stage is at 8.6 feet. From the News Channel Nebraska Newsroom, I'm Dan Swanson.
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10: Sunshine mixed with clouds at times today, with daytime highs approaching 91. Winds out of the northwest, 5 to 10 miles per hour. Lulz level off around 75. Tonight, mainly clear skies. Daytime highs approaching 93. Tomorrow, sunshine mixed with clouds at times. Sunshine mixed with clouds at times. Wednesday, with daytime highs approaching 91. 81, thunderstorms likely Thursday. I'm weatherology meteorologist Laura Lockwood on News Channel Nebraska. Right now, it's 78 degrees.
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1: The uptick of purchases from China. You're listening to the American Ag Network. Good morning. I'm Susan Littlefield. We've seen a substantial uptick as of late, especially when compared to last year. But the estimated total is still around just 6 million metric tons. That's less than a quarter of what China committed to back in May. President Xi is scheduled to visit Washington at the end of next month, and more may be announced ahead of it, but tariffs have not yet been reduced, which may be keeping a lid on the Chinese buying. India's government has announced that it will not be importing ethanol from the U.S. as part of a trade deal. While India imports more than 85% of its crude oil needs, ethanol used for fuel is domestically produced. The government is concerned that an influx of cheaper U.S. ethanol would cripple their domestic market and have a significant negative impact for their farmers. And the Strait of Hormuz remains effectively closed as attacks on vessels are still happening regularly. This is the American Ag Network.
2: A consistent chop starts before the crop ever hits the knives. According to Kloss's Matt Janes, the Jaguar forage harvester has something no one else does.
3: We have hydraulic pre-compression both on the 1000 series and the 900 series. And it's kind of like the corn planters that have hydraulic down pressure. 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And it just keeps the rolls from bouncing. 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
1: Right after the open, we've got September corn, 1 3/4 to the plus, 440 3/4. December, 463 up 1. September beans, 1161 up 2. And November, 1178.5 up 2 1/4. Soybean meal, September, 310 up 110. Oil, October, is sitting 68.58 up 53. Chicago wheat, September, 649 3/4 up 10. December, 668.5 up 10 1/4. Kansas City, September, 727.5 up 13.5. December, 743.5 up 13. Minneapolis, September, 685 up 6. December up 6 at 708. Live cattle, August, 232.20 up 50. October, 225.90 up 62. August feeder steady at 351.65. September, 344.55, that is up 32. August lean hogs, 95.62 up 12. October, 82.55 up 32. This is the American Ag Network. 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
3: Well, my daddy left home when I was 3, and he didn't leave much to Ma and me. Just this old guitar and an empty bottle of booze. 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Some gal would giggle and I'd get red, and some guy'd laugh and I'd bust his head. 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

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So I give you that name, and I said goodbye. 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And it's that name that helped to make you strong. Yeah. 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But you ought to thank me before I die for the gravel in your guts and the spit in the eye, 'cause I'm the that named you Sue.

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0: 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I'm John Perkins with a Brownfield Market Update. 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General call on cash hog business today is just about steady. Buyers are not usually all that aggressive to start out the week, but they could show some interest and try to move those needed numbers. Pork on Friday was up $2.24 at $101.50. The estimated hog slaughter on Friday was 395,000 head. That's down 17,000 on the week and 75,000 on the year. Box beef was higher. Choices up 50 cents at $3.64.36. Select beef was $2.59 higher at $3.52.37. In Chicago, September soybeans are up a penny. September corn is down 3/4. September wheat in Chicago is up 7 1/4. Soybeans are up this morning with help from soybean and crude oils. They are monitoring crop weather, expecting mixed, largely seasonal conditions for most of this week. Corn's also looking at that crop weather, but taking kind of a different tack, consolidating just a little bit. And unknown destinations did buy 105,000 tons of old crop U.S. corn ahead of the open. As for wheat, it is higher. The Black Sea remains largely closed for export business due to the ongoing war, and there's support from crop weather concerns, most of that in the Southern Hemisphere. Live and feeder cattle are up, supported by last week's direct trade and Friday's close in beef as they watch the distribution of the show list. October live's up 147 at 226.82. December's 162 higher, 255.85. September feeders were dollar and a dime higher at 346.32. And with pork higher on Friday, October hogs are up 115 at 83.37. This program is brought to you by John Deere, proud to support the American farmers and ranchers who harvest our future year in and year out. John Perkins, Brownfield.
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10: Sunshine mixed with clouds at times today, with daytime highs approaching 91. Winds out of the northwest, 5 to 10 miles per hour. Lows level off around 75. Tonight, mainly clear skies. Daytime highs approaching 93. Tomorrow, sunshine mixed with clouds at times. Sunshine mixed with clouds at times. Wednesday, with daytime highs approaching 91. 81, thunderstorms likely. Thursday. I'm weatherology meteorologist Laura Lockwood on News Channel Nebraska. Right now, it's 78 degrees.
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2: Fox News, I'm CJ Papa. Primaries tomorrow in Vermont, Connecticut, Minnesota, and Wisconsin. Fox's Alexandra Hobb joins us from Madison.
3: When Democrat primary voters head to the polls tomorrow, they're going to be answering the question, how far left is the party willing to go? Francesca Hung, she is considered the front runner in this governor's race. She is a state representative, former restaurant owner, and Democratic socialist endorsed by the DSA. But has not received a direct endorsement from Alexandria Ocasio-Cortez or Bernie Sanders.
2: In South Carolina, Republicans would choose the candidate to run for the Senate seat left open by the death of late Senator Lindsey Graham. His sister, Darlene Graham, the interim senator, backs her biggest supporter.
4: I stand with President Trump.
2: Republican earlier on Fox and Friends, she will hold a telerally with President Trump tonight with affordability at the center of her campaign. And Alabama holds a primary for a few congressional districts. 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
7: From the News Channel Nebraska newsroom, I'm Dan Swanson. The Southeast District Health Department has announced that a mosquito pool in Richardson County has tested positive for West Nile virus. While there are no confirmed human cases, it means the virus is presented in the mosquito population and that it is important to take precautions to reduce your risk of mosquito bites. Symptoms of West Nile virus may include fever, headache, body aches, joint pain, vomiting, diarrhea, and development of a rash. Data center recommendations from the Cass County Planning Commission are expected to come before the county board August 11th. Board Chairman Alex DeGarmo said a public hearing is planned and a vote could be taken. The Planning Commission held a public hearing in May and heard opposition to a data center between Union and Murray. The Planning Commission recommends adoption of data center-related zoning and a moratorium on data center permits. The Nemaha County Fair is underway today with goat, sheep, and rabbit shows. The 6 p.m. parade has the theme Star Stripes and County Fair Nights. Greg's Good Time Polka Band takes the main stage at 8 p.m. Tuesday's events include poultry and beef shows. The FFA Ag Olympics is at 6 o'clock. Wednesday events include Swine Show, BB Gun Contest, Shooting Sports Awards, and 3 p.m. Fair Awards. Brownville is hosting an artist walk August 15th from 10 a.m. to 4 p.m. Artists will be showing their work throughout the village, including the Antiquarium and Opera House. Arbor Day Farm is organizing the Orchard Cheer Zone for the Gravel Worlds bicycle event Saturday, August 22nd. The depot will host the Cheer Zone, with most riders expected to pass through 8 to 11 a.m. The river stage is at 8.6 feet. From the News Channel Nebraska Newsroom, I'm Dan Swanson.
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9: Sunshine mixed with clouds at times today, with daytime highs approaching 91. Winds out of the northwest, 5 to 10 miles per hour. Lows level off around 75. Tonight, mainly clear skies. Daytime highs approaching 93. Tomorrow, sunshine mixed with clouds at times. Sunshine mixed with clouds at times. Wednesday, with daytime highs approaching 91. 81, thunderstorms likely Thursday. I'm weatherology meteorologist Laura Lockwood on News Channel Nebraska. Currently, it's 77 degrees.
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0: Corn and cattle are mixed. Soybeans and hogs are higher. I'm John Perkins with a Brownfield Market Update. When it comes to short stature corn, it all started with Stein. For decades, they've been focused on unique hybrids that deliver top yields. Stein invented short stature corn, then they perfected it. Soybeans are up with higher move in soybean oil. September's 3.5 higher at 11.62.5. November's up 3 at 11.79.25. Corn's mixed, watching the weather. September's down 1.25 at 4.37.75. December's a penny lower at 4.61. Live cattle are up and feeders are mixed, watching the distribution of the show list. October live's 147 higher at 226.75. December's up 162 at 225.77. September feeders are down $1.20 at 344.02. And with pork higher Friday, October hogs are up 135 at 83.57. December's $1.42 higher at 75. Brownfield.
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5: News Channel Nebraska AccuWeather.
6: Sunshine mixed with clouds at times today, with daytime highs approaching 91. Winds out of the northwest, 5 to 10 miles per hour. Lows level off around 75. Tonight, mainly clear skies. Daytime highs approaching 93. Tomorrow, sunshine mixed with clouds at times. Sunshine mixed with clouds at times. Wednesday, with daytime highs approaching 91. 81, thunderstorms likely Thursday. I'm weatherology meteorologist Laura Lockwood on News Channel Nebraska. Currently, it's 79 degrees.
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kids go. 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They play it in the strangest way. Said it looks to me like they've all gone wild. It was peaceful back when I was a child. Well, man, could it be that the girls and boys

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Son, that's when people fight and die. A little boy of three says, Daddy, why? Young man of 17 in Sunday school,

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The man with the book says, raise your hand. 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The man looked down at his long hair. And although the young man solemnly swore, nobody seemed to hear anymore. 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

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This old world's waking to a new

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1: Fox News, I'm Roxanne Evans. Iran says the Strait of Hormuz will stay closed until the U.S. changes course. President Trump stepping up economic pressure. Ukraine launches a major drone attack inside Russia, killing at least 13 people as fighting escalates. And several states holding primaries tomorrow. In South Carolina, voters will fill the late Senator Lindsey Graham's seat. His sister, the interim senator, joined Fox and Friends to weigh in on key issues.
2: They talk about affordability. 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They talk about the price of groceries. They talk about the cost of health care. I have two daughters with serious health issues, so I know how it feels to pay outrageous medical bills. It's a struggle. It can easily bankrupt a family.
1: Darlene Graham will hold a tele-rally with President Trump tonight. 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
12: Sunshine mixed with clouds at times today, with daytime highs approaching 91. Winds out of the northwest, 5 to 10 miles per hour. Lulz level off around 75. Tonight, mainly clear skies. Daytime highs approaching 93. Tomorrow, sunshine mixed with clouds at times. Sunshine mixed with clouds at times. Wednesday, with daytime highs approaching 91. 81, thunderstorms likely. Thursday, I'm weatherology meteorologist Laura Lockwood on News Channel Nebraska. Currently, it's 79 degrees.
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0: largely stalled boundary that will be focal point for areas of scattered showers and thunderstorms across the Corn Belt for today. It could also lead to some areas of severe weather, especially in South Dakota and across the Ohio Valley. 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Good morning. I'm Susan Littlefield as we take a look at the ag weather. First off, as the Northern Plains see a few isolated showers that went through this weekend, but most areas stayed dry. The forecast has turned much milder for this week, with many chances for some clusters of showers and thunderstorms to move through. That should aid in some easement of stress that has been expanding over the last month or so. The central southern plains have areas of showers developing over the weekend, but were more sparse, so temperatures remaining hot. Temperatures are set to remain hot for most of this week, though the front will be waffling around Nebraska and nearby areas through the week. This will aid in some thunderstorm development as various points throughout the week, especially with the system riding along the front Thursday and another going through most of the region Friday and Saturday. Scattered showers are likely to ease some stress and build some soil moisture across the north. As the Midwest sees some scattered showers moving through the region over the weekend as well, that brought some needed rainfall to some areas, while others remained unfortunately drier. The setup for this week favors daily chances for showers and thunderstorm through this weekend. Brazil sees isolated showers that went through over the weekend, areas to continue later this month. This is the American Ag Network.
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0: September corn, 439 and a quarter, up a quarter. December steady, 462. September beans, 1163, up four. November, 1179 and three quarters, up three and a half. As for the August live cattle, 232.77, up 107. October, 226.52, up 125. August feeders, 350.07, down 157. September, 343.97, down 125. August lean hogs, 95.70, up 20. 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

Soybeans and hogs are higher. Cattle and corn are mixed. I'm John Perkins with a Brownfield Market Update. You're made for farming, and so is Stein. It's Stein Seed Company. They have decades of research dedicated to developing seed that allows you to farm the way you want to farm. Stein has yield. Soybeans are up with higher moves in soybean and crude oils. September beans are 3 1/4 higher at 11.62 1/4. November's up 4.

0: turned a quarter at 1180.5. Corn's mixed, watching development weather. September's down 3/4 at 438.25. December's a half lower at 461.5. Cattle are higher with choice box beef up sharply at midday. Most active lives, 190 higher, 227.17. Feeder cattle are mixed, adjusting spread. September's down 97 at 344.25. And with pork up at midday, October hogs are 197 higher at 84.20. December's 195 higher at 75.52. Brownfield.
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4: Sunshine mixed with clouds at times today, with daytime highs approaching 91. Winds out of the northwest 5 to 10 miles per hour. Lows level off around 75. Tonight, mainly clear skies. Daytime highs approaching 93. Tomorrow, sunshine mixed with clouds at times. Sunshine mixed with clouds at times. Wednesday, with daytime highs approaching 91. 81, thunderstorms likely Thursday. I'm weatherology meteorologist Laura Lockwood on News Channel Nebraska. Right now, 81.
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He kisses her goodbye and heads for the radio station. Oh, he hates to leave her, but he's got another show to do. He knows she gets lonely, so he lets her know he's thinking about her. And though millions are listening, she knows who he's talking to.

He planned a surprise for the night of their first anniversary. He taped his show just so he could be home with her. The radio was playing, and as he walked in on her, her lover, he heard himself saying the last words that they ever heard.

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3: Fox News, I'm Gianna Gelosi. Diplomatic efforts are ongoing to reopen the Strait of Hormuz, but
4: Iranian officials are now making new demands. Iran's Supreme National Security Council issued a fresh statement over the weekend calling on the United States to permanently end the war and compensate Iran for damages before the strait would reopen. Iran's foreign minister says even if a deal is reached, it doesn't necessarily mean the strait will stay open.
3: Fox's Trey Yanks in Tel Aviv. At least 47 people are dead and dozens of buildings collapsed in cities across Western Colombia after a powerful 7.4 magnitude earthquake.
5: Reports are coming in of injuries and severe damage to buildings in cities including Pereira and Quibdó. People are evacuating homes with potential aftershocks a concern.
3: Fox's Jonathan Savage. In June, Venezuela felt a pair of quakes that killed more than 5,000 people. 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
13: From the News Channel Nebraska Newsroom, I'm Dan Swanson. A 7-year-old boy drowned Thursday evening at Lake McConaughey State Recreation Area, according to the Nebraska Game and Parks Commission. Game and Parks said the incident happened around 8:30 p.m. when two children from Ogallala were found unresponsive in the water. Bystanders began CPR and called 911 before conservation officers and emergency medical personnel arrived and took over life-saving efforts. A 7-year-old boy died. A 5-year-old girl was taken to Ogallala Community Hospital in stable condition. The Southeast District Health Department has announced that a mosquito pool in Richardson County has tested positive for West Nile virus. While there are no confirmed human cases, it means the virus is present in the mosquito population and that it is important to take precautions to reduce the risk of mosquito bites. Nebraska officials are calling for changes to the state's petition signature gathering process after 5 people were arrested in connection with an election petition fraud investigation. Governor Jim Pillen, Secretary of State Bob Evenin, and Nebraska Attorney General's Office each released statements Friday after the Lancaster County Sheriff's Office announced 5 out-of-state suspects had been arrested in connection with the investigation. Pillen called the alleged fraud deeply troubling and blamed the legislature's 2015 decision to repeal Nebraska's ban on paying petition circulators by signature. Evenin also called for changes to Nebraska's petition process, saying he plans to pursue legislation following the investigation. Nebraska football coach Matt Rhule announced the hiring of Damon Benning as the Huskers' Director of Football Player Development. He replaces Gus Felder, who has held the role for 2 seasons. Most recently, Benning was a color analyst for the Husker Radio Network and is a co-host on a Herdat Sports Network show. He was part of Nebraska's back-to-back national championship teams in the mid-1990s and was the MVP of the 1996 Orange Bowl. His son Caleb Benning is a safety on Nebraska's current roster. Here's Coach Rhule.
14: Obviously, having played here, gone on to the next level, been around the program for a long time in a lot of ways, covering it, talking about it, being around it, being the parent of a player, it can obviously be a great resource in that area. But, you know, when I think about people who have the right vision, have the right passion for kids and for sports and for this program. I couldn't think of anyone better than Damon, so excited to welcome him.
13: Felder had worked with Rule with the Carolina Panthers and ended his tenure as player engagement manager. He's a former strength and conditioning coach, and he will be moving on as athletic director. And during the season, Benning has been part of the Big Red Buzz at Nebraska City. Data center recommendations from the Cass County Planning Commission are expected to come before the Cass County Board August 11th. Board Chairman Alex DeGarmo said a public hearing is expected and a vote could be taken. The Planning Commission held a public hearing in May and heard opposition to a data center between Union and Murray. The Planning Commission recommends adoption of data center-related zoning and a moratorium on data center permits. The Nemaha County Ag Society will host the Nemaha County Fair August 9th through the 12th with a parade today from 5:45 to 7:15 p.m. The Nemaha County Fair is underway today with goat, sheep, and rabbit shows. The 6 p.m. parade has the theme Stars, Stripes, and County Fair Nights. Greg's Good Time Polka Band takes the main stage at 8 p.m. today. Tuesday events include poultry and beef shows. The FFA Ag Olympics is at 6 p.m. Wednesday events include swine shows, BB gun contest, shooting sports awards, and a award ceremony at 3 p.m. The river stage is at 8.6 feet. From the News Channel Nebraska Newsroom, I'm Dan Swanson.
0: 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Keith G. Weber, age 87, of Cook, Nebraska, passed away Wednesday, August 5th. Funeral services will be Tuesday morning at 10:30 at the Grace Lutheran Church in Cook. Service will be live streamed on the Grace Lutheran Facebook page. Visitation goes from 9 till 8 today with the family greeting friends tonight from 5 to 7 at the funeral home in Syracuse. And arrangements are entrusted to the Fusselman Allen Harvey Funeral Home in Syracuse for Keith G. Weber. Jeannie J. Fender Gilbert, age 75, passed away Monday, August 3rd at Parsons House Assisted Living and Memory Care in Omaha. A private graveside service for the family will be held Wednesday at Utterback Cemetery in Fremont County, Iowa. After the service, friends of the family are welcome to meet at the Blue Moon Bar in Hamburg around noon for conversation and sharing of memories. Goody Mortuary is in charge of the arrangements for Jeannie J. Fender Gilbert. And Craig Connect, age 60, of Auburn, passed away Wednesday, August 5th in Auburn. Celebration of life will be held on Saturday afternoon at 2 at Gallery 75 in Auburn. Visitation will be at the funeral home on Tuesday from noon to 7 with family greeting friends from 5 till 7. Memorials are suggested to Craig's GoFundMe account. 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For the full funeralist listings and a complete obituary archive, head to newschannelnebraska.com.
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16: Daytime highs approaching 92 this afternoon under mainly sunny skies. Winds out of the southwest, 5 to 10 miles per hour. Lows dip down to about 74 tonight, partly cloudy skies. Daytime highs approaching 95 tomorrow, sunshine mixed with clouds at times. Highs level off around 92 Wednesday under partly cloudy skies. 81 Thursday. Storms likely. I'm weatherology meteorologist Laura Lockwood on News Channel Nebraska. Currently, it's 82 degrees.
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0: 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Soybeans and hogs are higher. I'm John Perkins with a Brownfield Market Update. 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Soybeans are up modestly today. They're monitoring weather, expecting largely seasonal conditions for most of this week, and there is some spillover from soybean and crude oils. USDA's supply, demand, and production update is out on Wednesday. September beans are 3.5 higher at 1162.5. November's up 4.25 at 1180.5. September bean meal's down 210 at 306.80. September soybean oil's up 137 at 69.61. Corn's mixed, looking at near-term crop weather, expecting an active pattern for parts of the region over the next few days. Unknown destinations did buy 105,000 tons of old crop U.S. corn ahead of the open. September's a half lower at 438.5. December's down a quarter at 461.75. Chicago and Kansas City wheat are up. Minneapolis is down. A lot of this is responding to expectations for the USDA's harvest progress update out later on today. Winter wheat harvest should be nearly wrapped up, while the spring wheat harvest is really just getting underway. September Chicago's up 2.25 at 642. September Kansas City's 1.75 higher at 715.75. September Minneapolis is down 8.25 at 671.25. Cattle are supported by the tight supply market ready numbers. October live's up 210 at 227.37. December's 240 higher at 226.55. On spread trade and supply tightness, September feeders are down 87 at 344.35. And hogs are up on signs of improved wholesale demand. October's $1.75 higher at 83.97. December's up 182 at 75.40. John Perkins, Brownfield Market Update.
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0: Daytime highs approaching 92 this afternoon under mainly sunny skies. Winds out of the southwest, 5 to 10 miles per hour. Lows dip down to about 74 tonight, partly cloudy skies. Daytime highs approaching 95. Tomorrow, sunshine mixed with clouds at times. Highs level off around 92 Wednesday under partly cloudy skies. 81 Thursday, storms likely. I'm weatherology meteorologist Laura Lockwood on News Channel Nebraska. Currently, it's 82 degrees.
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5: Fox News, I'm Roxanne Evans. Iran demanding major concessions before the Strait of Hormuz reopens.
6: Iran's Supreme National Security Council issued a statement calling on the United States to permanently end the war and compensate Iran for damages before the Strait would reopen. Iran's foreign minister says even if a deal is reached, it doesn't necessarily mean the Strait will stay open.
5: Fox's Trey Yingst, Israel rejecting key elements of a Gaza peace deal, calling for Hamas to disarm.
7: He also says a Palestinian state will not be established as long as he's prime minister.
5: Fox's Marianne Rafferty, a massive earthquake struck Western Colombia. Dozens are confirmed dead. And candidates making a final push ahead of several primary races tomorrow, including in South Carolina, to replace the late Senator Lindsey Graham's seat. 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
16: Daytime highs approaching 92 this afternoon. Under mainly sunny skies, winds out of the southwest, 5 to 10 miles per hour. Lows dip down to about 74. Tonight, partly cloudy skies. Daytime highs approaching 95. Tomorrow, sunshine mixed with clouds at times. Highs level off around 92 Wednesday, under partly cloudy skies. 81 Thursday, storms likely. I'm weatherology meteorologist Laura Lockwood on News Channel Nebraska. Currently, it's 82 degrees.
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0: 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Werner Park in Papillion will be hosting the Nebraska 9/11 Memorial Stair Climb Saturday, September 12th, as we honor those who we lost on September 11th in 2001. This marks the 25-year anniversary of the historic tragedy, but we will never forget. 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

0: Soybeans, live cattle, and hogs are up. 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That's why Sign is focused on delivering higher-yielding genetics faster than the competition and why they've released more new Enlist C3 lines than any other company. 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September beans up 2 3/4 at 11.61 3/4. November beans up 3 1/4 at 11.79 1/2. Corn is mixed, adjusting spread. September contracts down 1/4 at 4.38 3/4. December corn's up 1/4 at 4.62 1/4. The live cattle are up. Feeders are mixed, getting ready for the week's direct business. October lives up 147 at 226.75. September feeders are down 90 at 344.32. Hogs are supported by signs of a higher wholesale trend. October lean hogs up 175 at 83.97. December lean hogs up 177 at 75.35. I'm Megan Grebner for Brownfield.
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6: News Channel Nebraska AccuWeather.
7: Daytime highs approaching 92 this afternoon. Under mainly sunny skies, winds out of the southwest 5 to 10 miles per hour. Lows dip down to about 74 tonight. Partly cloudy skies. Daytime highs approaching 95 tomorrow. Sunshine mixed with clouds at times. Highs level off around 92 Wednesday under partly cloudy skies. 81 Thursday. Storms likely. I'm weatherology meteorologist Laura Lockwood on News Channel Nebraska. Currently 85.
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We're not your average corporate cookie cutter, sounds like everyone else kind of radio station. If that makes us different, then mission accomplished. We're different and proud of it. Country as old as dirt. 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

0: bushes there to move the cattle and hold on the green. You're listening to the American Ag Network. Good afternoon. I'm Susan Littlefield. As we know, the live cattle complex is trading higher today thanks to the support seen last week in the Fed cash cattle market. Last week's market did soften, though, as traders were leery of challenging the market's resistance at its 40-day moving average. But luckily, the point traders seemed to not have concern about the technical challenges. Last week, northern dress cattle was mostly 370, which was three higher, and southern live cattle mostly 235, which was $2 higher. Box beef prices are on the mix. Choice up 721 and selects down 229. As for the hogs today, we're looking at the stronger cutout values to start out the week, and lean hog contracts were trading higher as well, as last week consumer demand was considered to be choppy, which caused the future complex some trouble. We'll look at numbers in a moment on the American Ag Network.
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2: September corn down 3/4, 438 and a quarter. December 461 and 3/4, down a quarter. September beans 1162 and a half, up 3.5. And November 1180 and a half, up 4.25. Soybean meal for September 306.50, down 240. The oil for September 69.62, up 138. Chicago wheat for September 642 and a half, up 2.75. Kansas City September 716 and a quarter, up 2.25. While Minneapolis September 672 is down 7. August live cattle 162 higher, 233.32. October 227.37, up 210. August feeders 350.50, down 115. September 344.40, down 82. August lean hogs 95.77, up 27. October 84 even, up 177. Class 3 milk for August 16.74, down 4. September's up 22, 17.47. 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
4: Fox News, I'm John Saucier. A powerful 7.4 magnitude earthquake hitting western Colombia today, killing over 70 people, trapping residents in collapsed buildings, forcing people to evacuate their homes. The epicenter in San Jose del Palmar, a community of around 4,800 people, some 250 miles west of Bogota, according to the U.S. Geological Survey. The quake also felt in neighboring Ecuador and Panama, although minimal damage reported there. Joint Base Charleston is being renamed to Joint Base Lindsey Graham in honor of the late senator who passed away last month. Treasury Secretary Scott Bessent is from South Carolina, says the move will preserve Lindsey Graham's legacy.
5: From today forward, these planes will have Joint Base Graham on their tail. A reminder that Senator Graham was the American people's workhorse.
4: The Senate passing new sanctions designed to punish Russia for its war in Ukraine in honor of Senator Graham. 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
13: Daytime highs approaching 92 this afternoon under mainly sunny skies. Winds out of the southwest, 5 to 10 miles per hour. Lows dip down to about 74 tonight, partly cloudy skies. Daytime highs approaching 95 tomorrow, sunshine mixed with clouds at times. Highs level off around 92 Wednesday under partly cloudy skies. 81 Thursday, storms likely. I'm weatherology meteorologist Laura Lockwood on News Channel Nebraska. Currently 85.
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0: with a mixed market trade for a Monday. You're listening to the American Ag Network. Good afternoon, I'm Susan Littlefield. Well, the corn market slipped after the opening bell. Traders are bracing for the WASDE report due out on Wednesday, with the average pre-report estimate calling for a cut to old crop stocks down to 1.999 billion bushels, a new crop down to 1.725 billion bushels. Estimates were also calling for some modest reductions in both production and yield of 15.934 billion bushels and 182.4 bushels per acre, respectively. While the beans managed to hold on to small gains, since July 27th, USDA has already reported nearly 1.8 million metric tons of new crop soybean sales to China and unknown destinations, though still a long way to go to reach the 25 million metric ton commitment. Weekly export inspections were essential as expected at 399,201 metric tons. While export inspections were a solid improvement from the prior week, they're still down more than 26% from last year. Wheat finished well off the highs and settled mixed with spring wheat sliding. The results had the main headlines continue to be the struggle of logistics out of the Black Sea as both Russia and Ukraine target grain and oil export terminals. Turkey has stopped issuing their transit permits for vessels bound for Ukraine or Russia's port, and the Ukraine Ag Minister has requested the assistance from the U.S. for short-term storage capacities, as the government has up to 11 million metric tons of storage that could be offline. We look at the cattle, had a solid start to the week. Cash cattle trade last week came in around 235 live, a few dollars firmer than the prior week. And looking at the hogs, they had a strong day despite selling at the close. Cash hogs slid further back on Friday, but they say several weeks of firmer cash expected. We'll come back with some numbers in a moment on the American Ag Network. It's time again for the Nebraska Corn Minute. I'm Susan Littlefield. Nebraska Corn Board has had one of their own elected as chairman of the U.S. Grains and Bioproducts Council. I caught up with Jay Reiners as he shared one of his top priorities is USMCA.
1: Mexico and Canada are number one and number two as far as our ag trade. But then again, you know, help with the sorghum and barley. I mean, there's certain things that we cannot do. We cannot lobby the U.S. government, you know, but we can go overseas and promote and talk to their government officials the benefits of, you know, the U.S. sorghum and barley crop. And our buyers are so happy to meet their suppliers.
0: Congratulations once again to Jay Reiners, who is now chair of the U.S. Grains and Bioproducts Council, representing the council from the Nebraska Corn Board. And this is the Nebraska Corn Minute. September corn settles down 3/4 at 438 and a quarter. December 461 and 3/4 down a quarter. September beans 1161 and 3/4 up 2 3/4. November 1179 and a half up 3 1/4. Soybean meal September 305.50 down 340. Oil September 69.53 up 129. Chicago wheat September 640 and a half up 3/4. Kansas City September 713 and a half. That's down a half, as Minneapolis September 668 and a quarter down 11 and a quarter. Live cattle August 233.27 up 157. October 226.90 up 162. August feeders 350.75 down 90. September down 65, 344.57. August lean hogs 95.70 up 20. October 83.67 up 145. Class 3 milk for August 16.71 down 7. 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Community
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0: Soybeans, live cattle, and hogs were up. Corn was mixed. Hello, I'm Megan Grebner with your commodity market update on Brownfield. You better build bigger bins. It's just a suggestion, but regardless, be ready to maximize your per acre profits with MX Series Corn by Stein. Stein has yield. Soybeans were higher on fund and technical buying. Beans have been monitoring crop weather, expecting largely seasonal conditions for most of the week, with spillover from soybean and crude oils. The USDA supply, demand, and production update comes out Wednesday. September beans were up 2 3/4 at 11.61 3/4. November beans up 3 1/4 at 11.79 1/2. Corn was mixed. Corn has been looking at near-term crop weather, expecting an active pattern for parts of the region over the next few days. Unknown destinations purchased 105,000 tons of old crop U.S. corn ahead of the open. September corn was down 3/4 at 4.38 1/4. December corn was down 1/4 at 4.61 3/4. The wheat complex was mixed. Chicago and Kansas City were mostly higher, with winter wheat harvest nearly over. Minneapolis was mostly lower on the spring wheat harvest ramping up. The Black Sea remains largely closed for export business due to the ongoing war. In Chicago, September wheat was up 3/4 at 6.40 1/2. December wheat was up 1 cent at 6.59 1/4. In Kansas City, September wheat was down 1/2 at 7.13 1/2. And in Minneapolis, September wheat was down 11 1/4 at 6.68 1/4. Live cattle were up on tight, ready numbers. Feeders were mixed, adjusting spreads. October lives up 162 at 226.90. December lives were up 180 at 225.95. September feeder cattle down 65 at 344.57. Hogs were up, supported by signs of a higher wholesale trend in pork. October lean hogs up 145 at 83.67. December lean hogs were up 155 at 75.12. I'm Megan Grebner for Brownfield.
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5: Daytime highs approaching 92 this afternoon under mainly sunny skies. Winds out of the southwest, 5 to 10 miles per hour. Lows dip down to about 74 tonight, partly cloudy skies. Daytime highs approaching 95 tomorrow, sunshine mixed with clouds at times. Highs level off around 92 Wednesday under partly cloudy skies. 81 Thursday, storms likely. I'm weatherology meteorologist Laura Lockwood on News Channel Nebraska. Right now, 86.
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2: Fox News. I'm Deborah Valentine. President Trump adding a new demand in peace talks with Iran. Fox's Jared Halpern reports from the White House.
3: President Trump says he is now demanding compensation from Iran for people killed or wounded by roadside bombs and other terror attacks.
2: Tuesday's primaries include South Carolina, where Senator Darlene Graham, sister of the late Senator Lindsey Graham, faces a crowded field of GOP hopefuls. Senator Graham at today's renaming of Joint Base Charleston to Joint Base Lindsey Graham.
4: It was sometimes hard to tell if Lindsey was a senator who happened to serve in the Air Force or an Air Force lawyer who happened to serve in the Senate. Such was his love for both.
2: She's endorsed by President Trump. More than 100 people are reported dead after a powerful 7.4 magnitude earthquake hit Western Columbia today. Rescue operations are underway. 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
12: From the News Channel Nebraska Newsroom, I'm Dan Swanson. The Southeast District Health Department has announced that a mosquito pool in Richardson County has tested positive for West Nile virus. While there are no confirmed human cases, it means the virus is presented in the mosquito population and that it is important to take precautions to reduce your risk of mosquito bites. Symptoms of West Nile virus may include fever, headache, body aches, joint pain, vomiting, diarrhea, and development of a rash. Data center recommendations from the Cass County Planning Commission are expected to come before the county board August 11th. Board Chairman Alex DeGarmo said a public hearing is planned and a vote could be taken. The Planning Commission held a public hearing in May and heard opposition to a data center between Union and Murray. The Planning Commission recommends adoption of data center-related zoning and a moratorium on data center permits. The Nemaha County Fair is underway today with goat, sheep, and rabbit shows. The 6 p.m. parade has the theme Star Stripes and County Fair Nights. Greg's Good Time Polka Band takes the main stage at 8 p.m. Tuesday's events include poultry and beef shows. The FFA Ag Olympics is at 6 o'clock. Wednesday events include Swine Show, BB Gun Contest, Shooting Sports Awards, and 3 p.m. Fair Awards. Brownville is hosting an artist walk August 15th from 10 a.m. to 4 p.m. Artists will be showing their work throughout the village, including the Antiquarium and Opera House. Arbor Day Farm is organizing the Orchard Cheer Zone for the Gravel Worlds bicycle event Saturday, August 22nd. The depot will host the Cheer Zone, with most riders expected to pass through 8 to 11 a.m. The river stage is at 8.6 feet. From the News Channel Nebraska Newsroom, I'm Dan Swanson.
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14: Daytime highs approaching 92 this afternoon. Under mainly sunny skies, winds out of the southwest, 5 to 10 miles per hour. Lows dip down to about 74. Tonight, partly cloudy skies. Daytime highs approaching 95. Tomorrow, sunshine mixed with clouds at times. Highs level off around 92 Wednesday under partly cloudy skies. 81 Thursday. Storms likely. I'm weatherology meteorologist Laura Lockwood on News Channel Nebraska. Currently, it's 88 degrees.
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0: 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The Yarn Crafters Club meets on the first Wednesday of each month at the Morton James Public Library in Nebraska City. 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

0: To hear more, visit dan.democrat. 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

0: Corn and cattle were mixed Monday. Soybeans and hogs finished higher. I'm John Perkins with a Brownfield Market Update. Stein's devotion to innovation means you can count on them to provide you the best products, get you higher yields, and more profitability. 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Live life your way with Stein. Soybeans are up modestly on fund and technical buying, monitoring crop weather, expecting largely seasonal conditions for most of the week, and there was some spillover from soybean and crude oils. The USDA's supply, demand, and production update is out on Wednesday. September beans were 2¾ higher at 1161¾. November was up 3¼ at 1179½. September bean meal was down $3.40 at $305.50. September soybean oil was up $129 at $69.53. Corn was mixed, looking at near-term crop weather, expecting an active pattern for parts of the region over the next few days. Unknown destinations did buy 105,000 tons of old crop U.S. corn ahead of the open. September was down 3/4 at 438¼. December was a quarter lower at 461¾. And wheat was mixed. Chicago was up. Kansas City was mostly firm with the winter wheat harvest nearly over, while Minneapolis is down as the spring wheat harvest ramps up. The Black Sea remains largely closed for export business due to the ongoing war. September Chicago was 3/4 higher at 640½. September Kansas City was a half lower at 713½. September Minneapolis was down 9½ at 670. Live cattle were supported by tight ready numbers, while feeders were mixed, mostly higher, adjusting spreads. October live was up 162 at 226.90. December was 180 higher at 225.95. September feeders were down 65 at 344.57. And hogs closed higher, supported by signs of a higher wholesale trend. October lean was up $1.45 at $83.67. December was $1.55 higher at $75.12. Megan Grebner has your full look at the cash livestock markets after this.
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3: 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Select was $1.53 lower at 350.84. Estimated cattle slaughter was 96,000 head. Cash hogs closed mixed with a solid negotiated run. Barrows and gilts at the National Daily Direct were down 99 cents with a weighted average of 96.68. The Western Corn Belt closed 37 cents higher with a weighted average of 98.18. Prices at the Iowa, Minnesota were not reported due to confidentiality. Pork values were firm Monday, up 31 cents at 101.81. Loins, picnics, bellies, and hams were all higher. And estimated hog slaughter was 483,000 head. I'm Megan Grebner, Brownfield Ag News.
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0: Daytime highs approaching 92 this afternoon. Under mainly sunny skies, winds out of the southwest, 5 to 10 miles per hour. Lows dip down to about 74. Tonight, partly cloudy skies. Daytime highs approaching 95. Tomorrow, sunshine mixed with clouds at times. Highs level off around 92 Wednesday, under partly cloudy skies. 81 Thursday, storms likely. I'm weatherology meteorologist Laura Lockwood on News Channel Nebraska. Currently, it's 88 degrees.
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3: Fox News, I'm John Saucier. President Trump signing an executive order to reevaluate the government's recommended childhood vaccines. He tells reporters in the Oval Office he plans to cut that list down to 11 and break up the measles, mumps, and rubella shots.
4: The most serious and dangerous diseases, along with the MMR, which hopefully will be split up. You have the MMR. We want it in three separate vaccinations, given at separate times.
3: Medical groups have sued to block an earlier attempt to review the vaccine schedule, and a judge ruled in their favor. A powerful 7.4 magnitude earthquake hitting western Colombia today, killing over 100 people, trapping residents under debris of collapsed buildings, forcing people to evacuate their homes. The epicenter of this quake in San Jose del Palmar, a community of about 4,800 people, some 250 miles west of Bogota, according to the U.S. Geological Survey. They could feel a quake in Bogota, as also felt in neighboring Ecuador and Panama. America's listening to Fox News.
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7: Will's level off around 74 tonight under partly cloudy skies. Winds out of the south, 5 to 10 miles per hour. Sunshine mixed with clouds at times again. Tomorrow, daytime highs approaching 95. Will's dip down to about 73 tomorrow night. Partly cloudy skies. A blend of clouds and sun Wednesday with daytime highs approaching 92. 85, thunderstorms likely Thursday. I'm weatherology meteorologist Laura Lockwood on News Channel Nebraska. Currently, it's 90 degrees.
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0: The Morton James Public Library here in Nebraska City hosts the Lego Club on the first and third Monday of each month. 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

0: Public schools make Nebraska great. 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
2: 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I love it.
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0: I'm Brent Barnett on Brownfield. The USDA's national crop ratings were steady to lower after another wide-ranging week of weather in many key growing areas. 61% of U.S. corn is rated good to excellent, unchanged on the week. 62% of U.S. soybeans are called good to excellent, down 1%. 93% of the crop is silking, 74% is at the pod-setting stage. More news is next.
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1: A member of the U.S. House Ag Committee says he's disappointed that the Senate Ag Committee was unable to pass the farm bill last week. Congressman Eric Sorensen says the legislation would provide certainty and expanded markets through things like year-round E15.
2: I was really excited championing year-round E15, and then to see it in the final bill, and then to see it languish.
1: U.S. Senator Eric Schmidt from Missouri tells Brownfield farmers have been telling him they want more trade deals and new markets.
3: Missouri governor was in Panama. That's great. The president of the United States is very focused on this. I think you've seen what the progress we've made in Cambodia, Australia, and Japan opening up new markets.
1: USDA says corn export inspections continue to make a strong push into the end of the marketing year. Sorghum and soybean inspections also topped their respective marks, while wheat fell short. More news online at brownfieldagnews.com. I'm Brent Barnett.
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5: Bulls of Aloft around 74 tonight under partly cloudy skies. Winds out of the south, 5 to 10 miles per hour. Sunshine mixed with clouds at times again. Tomorrow, daytime highs approaching 95. Bulls dip down to about 73. Tomorrow night, partly cloudy skies. A blend of clouds and sun Wednesday with daytime highs approaching 92. 85, thunderstorms likely Thursday. I'm weatherology meteorologist Laura Lockwood on News Channel Nebraska. Currently, it's 90 degrees.
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3: Fox News. I'm Deborah Valentine. President Trump signed an executive order today calling for a re-evaluation of federally recommended childhood vaccines. It includes breaking up the measles, mumps, and rubella shot to individual doses.
4: The most serious and dangerous diseases, along with the MMR, which hopefully will be split up. You have the MMR. We want it in three separate vaccinations, given at separate times.
3: The plan is to cut the list of recommended vaccinations to 11. Joint Base Charleston is renamed Joint Base Lindsey Graham in honor of the late Senator Lindsey Graham. During the ceremony where Secretary Pete Hegseth called on Congress to pass $1.5 trillion in funding for the Pentagon.
5: Fully funding our warriors would be one last great accomplishment for Colonel Lindsey Graham and a major part of his legacy.
3: America's listening to Fox News.
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8: From the News Channel Nebraska newsroom, I'm Dan Swanson. A 7-year-old boy drowned Thursday evening at Lake McConaughey State Recreation Area, according to the Nebraska Game and Parks Commission. Game and Parks said the incident happened around 8:30 p.m. when two children from Ogallala were found unresponsive in the water. Bystanders began CPR and called 911 before conservation officers and emergency medical personnel arrived and took over life-saving efforts. A 7-year-old boy died. A 5-year-old girl was taken to Ogallala Community Hospital in stable condition. The Southeast District Health Department has announced that a mosquito pool in Richardson County has tested positive for West Nile virus. While there are no confirmed human cases, it means the virus is present in the mosquito population and that it is important to take precautions to reduce the risk of mosquito bites. Nebraska officials are calling for changes to the state's petition signature gathering process after five people were arrested in connection with an election petition fraud investigation. Governor Jim Pillen, Secretary of State Bob Evenin, and Nebraska Attorney General's office each released statements Friday after the Lancaster County Sheriff's Office announced five out-of-state suspects had been arrested in connection with the investigation. Pillen called the alleged fraud deeply troubling and blamed the legislature's 2015 decision to repeal Nebraska's ban on paying petition circulators by signature. Evenin also called for changes to Nebraska's petition process, saying he plans to pursue legislation following the investigation. Nebraska football coach Matt Rhule announced the hiring of Damon Benning as the Huskers' Director of Football Player Development. He replaces Gus Felder, who has held the role for two seasons. Most recently, Benning was a color analyst for the Husker Radio Network and is a co-host on a Herdat Sports Network show. He was part of Nebraska's back-to-back national championship teams in the mid-1990s and was the MVP of the 1996 Orange Bowl. His son Caleb Benning is a safety on Nebraska's current roster. Here's Coach Rhule.
9: Obviously, having played here, gone on to the next level, been around the program for a long time in a lot of ways, covering it, talking about it, being around it, being the parent of a player, I can obviously be a great resource in that area. But when I think about people who have the right vision, have the right passion for kids and for sports and for this program. I couldn't think of anyone better than Damon, so excited to welcome him.
8: Felder had worked with Rule with the Carolina Panthers and ended his tenure as player engagement manager. He's a former strength and conditioning coach, and he will be moving on as athletic director. And during the season, Benning has been part of the Big Red Buzz at Nebraska City. Data center recommendations from the Cass County Planning Commission are expected to come before the Cass County Board August 11th. Board Chairman Alex DeGarmo said a public hearing is expected and a vote could be taken. The Planning Commission held a public hearing in May and heard opposition to a data center between Union and Murray. The Planning Commission recommends adoption of data center-related zoning and a moratorium on data center permits. The Nemaha County Ag Society will host the Nemaha County Fair August 9th through the 12th with a parade today from 5:45 to 7:15 p.m. The Nemaha County Fair is underway today with goat, sheep, and rabbit shows. The 6 p.m. parade has the theme Stars, Stripes, and County Fair Nights. Greg's Good Time Polka Band takes the main stage at 8 p.m. today. Tuesday events include poultry and beef shows. The FFA Ag Olympics is at 6 p.m. Wednesday events include swine shows, BB gun contest, shooting sports awards, and a award ceremony at 3 p.m. The river stage is at 8.6 feet. From the News Channel Nebraska Newsroom, I'm Dan Swanson.
10: 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Keith G. Weber, age 87, of Cook, Nebraska, passed away Wednesday, August 5th. Funeral services will be Tuesday morning at 10:30 at the Grace Lutheran Church in Cook. Service will be live streamed on the Grace Lutheran Facebook page. Visitation goes from 9 till 8 today with the family greeting friends tonight from 5 to 7 at the funeral home in Syracuse. And arrangements are entrusted to the Fusselman Allen Harvey Funeral Home in Syracuse for Keith G. Weber. Jeannie J. Fender Gilbert, age 75, passed away Monday, August 3rd at Parsons House Assisted Living and Memory Care in Omaha. A private graveside service for the family will be held Wednesday at Utterback Cemetery in Fremont County, Iowa. After the service, friends of the family are welcome to meet at the Blue Moon Bar in Hamburg around noon for conversation and sharing of memories. Goody Mortuary is in charge of the arrangements for Jeannie J. Fender Gilbert. And Craig Connect, age 60, of Auburn, passed away Wednesday, August 5th in Auburn. Celebration of Life will be held on Saturday afternoon at 2 at Gallery 75 in Auburn. Visitation will be at the funeral home on Tuesday from noon to 7 with family greeting friends from 5 till 7. Memorials are suggested to Craig's GoFundMe account. 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
12: Lows level off around 74 tonight under partly cloudy skies. Winds out of the south 5 to 10 miles per hour. Sunshine mixed with clouds at times again. Tomorrow, daytime highs approaching 95. Lows dip down to about 73. Tomorrow night, partly cloudy skies. A blend of clouds and sun Wednesday, with daytime highs approaching 92. 85, thunderstorms likely Thursday. I'm weatherology meteorologist Laura Lockwood on News Channel Nebraska. Currently, it's 91 degrees.
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0: Rolls level off around 74 tonight under partly cloudy skies. Winds out of the south, 5 to 10 miles per hour. Sunshine mixed with clouds at times again. Tomorrow, daytime highs approaching 95. Lows dip down to about 73. Tomorrow night, partly cloudy skies. A blend of clouds and sun. Wednesday, with daytime highs approaching 92. 85, thunderstorms likely Thursday. I'm weatherology meteorologist Laura Lockwood on News Channel Nebraska. Currently, it's 91 degrees.
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0: Yeah, Breaker 19, this here's a rubber duck. You got a copy on me, Big Ben, come on. Yeah, 10-4, Big Ben, for sure, for sure. By golly, it's clean, clear to Flagtown, come on. Yeah, it's a big 10-4 there, Big Ben. Yeah, we definitely got the front door, good buddy. Mercy sakes alive, looks like we got us a convoy.
1: It was the dark of the moon on the 6th of June in a Kenworth pulling logs. Cab over Pete with a reefer on and a Jimmy hauling hogs. We is heading for Bear on I-10 about a mile out of Shaky Town. I says, Pigpen, this here's a rubber duck and I'm about to put the hammer down.

0: getting intense up here.
1: By the time we got into Tulsa Town, we had 85 trucks in all. But they's a roadblock up on the Cloverleaf, and them bears was wall to wall. Yeah, them Smokies as thick as bugs on a bumper. They even had a bear in the air. I says, calling all trucks, this here is the duck. We about to go.

0: a Tory, Big Ben. You're still too close. Yeah, them fog is starting to close up my sinuses. Mercy's sake, you better back off another 10.
1: Well, we rolled up Interstate 44 like a rocket sled on rails. We tore up all of our swindle sheets and left them setting on the scales. By the time we hit that shy town, them bears was getting smart. They'd brought up some reinforcements from the Illinois National Guard. There's armored cars and tanks and jeeps and rigs of every size. Yeah, them chicken coops was full of bears and choppers filled the skies. Well, we shot the line, we went for broke with 1,000 screaming trucks and 11 long-haired friends of Jesus in a chartreuse microbus.
0: Here, rubber duck to Sodbuster. Come on there, yeah. 10-4, Sodbuster. Listen, you want to put that microbus in behind that suicide jockey? Yeah, he's hauling dynamite and he needs all the help he can get.
1: Well, we laid a strip for the Jersey Shore and prepared to cross the line. I could see the bridge was lined with bears, but it didn't have a doggone dime. I says, Pigpen, this here's a rubber duck. We just ain't going to pay no toll. So we crashed the gate doing 98. I says, let

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2: News. I'm John Saucier. President Trump said this weekend the United States is semi-negotiating with Iran as he ups the economic pressure. He tells reporters in the Oval Office, if Iran is going to ask for reparations, then the United States is entitled to damages also.
3: All of the people that were so badly hurt, so badly wounded or killed, many thousands of people, and maybe damages for the 52,000 protesters over the last 4 months that were killed in Iran. We think their family should get damages.
2: Fire crews are battling blazes that have burned at least 10,000 acres and more than 900 homes near Spokane, Washington. The governor of the state, Bob Ferguson, announces he'll ask the Trump administration for a major disaster declaration.
4: To demonstrate how devastating these fires have been in our communities and to urge the administration to grant our request.
2: No serious injuries or deaths have been reported. A person has been arrested and accused of setting one of these fires. 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
12: 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The game is scheduled for 6:30 p.m. and can be streamed on ACC Network Extra through ESPN+. Their first home game of the season is on Sunday, August 16th, against the South Dakota Coyotes at 1:05 p.m. The ABCA released their preseason poll today, and Husker volleyball was ranked number one. After Nebraska came Texas, Kentucky, Pitt, and Stanford. Out of the 63 first-place votes, Nebraska earned 57 of them. It marks Nebraska's 124th week all-time, being ranked number one, the most of any program all-time. And Husker football's Ja'Cory Barney has been named to the Paul Hornung Award watch list, given to the most versatile player in the country. Barney was on the watch list prior to the 2025 season. 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

0: Here's Drew Grigo, and he turns on one to left field. Sending Lamb back. Goodbye! Three home runs in the frame. The freshman getting in on the fun. Nebraska feasting. 7-0 Big Red.
1: The ball is Hoiberg, the kick out, and the three by Jacobson got it again. The game of the year, the game of the career for Cale Jacobson, 78-75.
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3: Hey, everybody, welcome in. Happy Monday to you. Boy, today felt like fall camp weather.
4: A Kyle. Scorcher.
3: It was pretty brutal. When I went out there about 11:15, and it was a little bit like it kind of hit you in your chest a little bit. Like, it was kind of hard to breathe.
4: If I was not wearing what I was wearing today, which was T-shirt and shorts, I've learned from my past transgressions of last year, I would have fainted. And today was a longer practice,
3: yes,
4: than usual.
3: It was a tough one today.
4: Guys really went after it. I mean, this was one of those practices that tests your will to want to do this.
3: Yes.
4: And that's what camp is about. Just like what June and July are about. And when Corey Campbell gets his hands on these players, when you get a chance to put the helmet and pads on, when I walked out of the indoor and I walked on the turf, there's a turf section right before the grass. It's like a 50-degree jump up in temperature, and the heat just hits you right in the face. So those guys really went through it today.
3: Yeah, I was saying, I was standing there. I couldn't imagine playing football in that today. But it was a longer practice, and we recorded an episode for an upcoming NIL deal, and it was Donovan Jones and TJ Lateef. They were talking about it. They definitely put in the work today. So it's a good practice. Have a availability coming up tomorrow. We're going to hear from Addison Williams here in just a few minutes, but did want to hear off the top address the news that came out on Saturday with Matt Rhule announcing that Damon Benning is going full-time on staff. First of all, we are very, very happy for DB. We are excited for him. He's a football guy. He loves being around those players, and not just, with Caleb. He just has a special relationship with a lot of those players. We've been able to kind of see it firsthand with when we travel and how he interacts with the guys. And so I think he's going to do a really great job in that role. And a lot of it is, the player development part of it, that the role that was Gus Felder held before, but they're adding a few things to it with all of the stuff that's going on now with the NIL stuff, with the different opportunities that are coming and being made available as these players are getting paid and having to execute these deliverables. You know, it's not just getting paid anymore. You know, I think DB's going to be great in that, and helping guys prepare and build those brands and media training, all that kind of stuff. I think he's really, really great. So we are very, very excited for Damon Benning.
4: Very happy for him. Very sad for us.
3: Yes.
4: And
3: yep.
4: Selfishly, we only care about us. No, it's we kind of knew that this was probably in the cards the last couple weeks, and for him, we couldn't be happier. He loves this place with everything he has. And when you put into, if you put on paper what his job is, it's relationships, it's media training, it's building guys up. Who better than somebody, one who's worked in the media, who's worked here for the Huskers and the Huskers Radio Network, but has hosted radio shows, somebody who's been a high school football coach that knows what it's like to be of that sort of age, and to whether you're recruited or not, and guys who go through all these personal things off the field, he's always there as a coach. And you think of who's, when in our inner circle, radio-wise, can you think of a better relationship person than Damon? How he interacts with people, how he gets to know people, how he conversates with people. He's perfect for that role, and he loves Coach Rhule. Coach Rhule has an affinity for him, and I think in the back of his mind, he always wanted to have a chance to get back here with Nebraska in an official capacity with the football program. And now more than ever, I think, is the perfect time for him, with a head coach he believes in, a staff he believes in, but a head coach and a staff that believes in him as well. And the players, we see it even when he was an analyst. I mean, he goes up to players and hugs them in pregame warmups, and gives them advice and all these different things. So he's perfect for this new venture in his life. And congratulations to Damon Benning.
3: Yeah, we are very happy for him. And, you know, just seeing him out at practice, you can tell, I mean, he's in his element. Like, he loves being out there on the field every day in that kind of capacity and, you know, getting to watch up close. I mean, look, it's also really special that, you know, his son's on the team, you know. And so... Yeah. That's Coach Rule's always talked about just the legacy part of it and how important that is to this program. But, you know, to be able to be a part, and Caleb's got a lot of great relationships on that team that I think Damon's also been able to forge through that as well. So, you know, just having another guy that they can go to that maybe has a different perspective too. I mean, the things that he's been through as a player here. So, yeah, we're really, really happy for him. And I know he's really happy. He's going to do a great job. Probably we'll still see him in some way, shape, form, or fashion.
4: We see him every day. We see him more now.
3: I'm saying on our platforms.
4: Yeah.
3: Probably will see DB from time to time. So putting that out there. But in terms of what we're going to do for the Huskers Radio Network, because that was also announced that he will not be doing radio anymore. So we are currently going through that process, and we will have that announcement for you really soon as to what we at the Huskers Radio Network are going to do moving forward. So but did want to say that first and foremost, that we are happy for DB.
4: Yeah, very excited for him. And, you know, we've had a chance to see him out at practice a bunch, and he's already embracing.
3: I've seen him more now than I have when I worked with him.
4: So he's an iPhone guy now. So him joining Nebraska football, it's got him in Apple electronics. He was an Android guy forever. He would ruin the text with the green bubble.
3: Yes.
4: Now he's got himself an iPhone, and he's, I'll tell you this, it had to have taken an extremely incredible opportunity for him to give up coaching and radio.
3: Yep.
4: And this it just shows what this opportunity meant to him, because he did not take what he was doing lightly at all.
3: Okay, so on that note, Kyle had a chance to catch up with another assistant coach today after practice. Today, guy on the hot seat is Addison Williams. So I want to play that conversation for you now.
4: All right, Addison, this was a hot one today for sure. Guys really went after it. Just overall, especially on the defensive side, your room, how do you like how the competitions are starting to shape out?
5: It's been really good competition. Obviously, we only got one guy in the room that actually played a lot of football here. I know Vic Evans came in. He's played a lot of ball at FIU, but not at this level. So it's a very inexperienced room, but it's a very talented room. And so the competition was really high in the spring, and I think those guys did a good job over the course of the summer, kind of coming back, picking up where they left off from the spring, and then also coming in the fall camp in great shape and ready to compete. So the guys are doing a really good job competing. It's really tough to see who's going with each group every day. I spend 20 or 30 minutes every day trying to make sure, mixing the groups to give everybody a fair shot, because they're all doing a pretty good job.
4: Leadership-wise, Andrew Marshall being that returner, how's he maybe taken a step in that regard?
5: That was something that I challenged him on during the bowl game, and then once we also got back on campus, and he's done a phenomenal job. He's been the voice in that room, whether it's summer workouts or on the practice field. Things going good, things going bad, he's the one that's speaking up for everybody. Even is one day I walked in the meeting room, I'm going there to do something for myself, but he has all the guys in there meeting with him. So I think he's really took that role and ran with it, for sure.
4: How do you think he's developed the most? Because he comes here, he's playing up from Idaho, but now he's playing like a guy who's going to play on Sundays. How has he taken that step in your eyes?
5: He's always had the physical tools, the speed, the ball skills to change the direction, but the biggest thing that I challenged Andrew on is getting his body right. You know, he came in, he's 175 pounds. I'm like, Andrew, you can't play in this league at 170 pounds. You're going to get yourself hurt. And down the stretch last season, he had a couple different things going on, and so I challenged him to get up to between 100 and 192 pounds. He's done that. Obviously, Coach Campbell and his crew do a great job, and so he's definitely, that's where he's grown the most.
4: Yep. Speaking of that, strength and conditioning, Jeremiah Charles, we interviewed him last week. He's bulked up, but part of that, he's put in a lot of work in the offseason. Can you take us into the process of where Jeremiah was and where he is now?
5: Yeah, well, the biggest thing, he had a procedure done early last year that kind of helped him where he can, you know, gain weight and everything. And with that, he's really been with Christian all the time, and me, him, and Christian are in group text. She's always texting me, I'm always texting her, I'm always texting him, so we always stand on top of it. And the biggest thing, when you're talking about a guy trying to gain weight, a lot of it is accountability, you know, and somebody holding them accountable, because if you leave it to them, most guys not going to do it at this age, you know what I'm saying, they're young. But he's took heed to that, and we're going to stay on him until he gets to where he needs to be.
4: A lot of guys want to get to know some of the new guys, but one of the freshmen, Danny Odom, what can you tell us about where he is and where maybe he needs to go?
5: Well, as I said in the spring, Danny physically looks like one of the guys that's already here once he got here. And his biggest thing was that he needed to learn. Obviously, he has a tremendous skill set, tremendous ball skills. He can run. He's a physical guy. And so he's gotten stronger. You know, he put on a lot of weight. But I'm like, hey, that weight is good, but you need to get stronger. So he's gotten a lot stronger, and he's done a really good job, even, you know, exceeded my expectations from a standpoint of just the knowledge within the defense. And that's not saying that he hasn't made mistakes. He has made mistakes, but he's further along than what I expected at this point, and I'm pushing him as if he's one of the guys that's been here, so I think that also helps as well.
4: Johnny with Addison Williams. Victor Evans, you mentioned him earlier. He's played a lot of ball, comes over. Just his experience, how much does that help this room, and where can you see him be an impact?
5: Vic is a quiet guy, but he's a veteran, you know. And like I said, he hasn't played a lot of ball here, but he has played a lot of college football, so he's been in a lot of different situations. So he's definitely a guy in that room that a lot of the younger guys can lean on. And Vic is a guy, you don't have to tell him nothing more than once. You know what I'm saying? If he messes it up, you tell him, he's got it done. So I've really been impressed with Vic from that standpoint, that you don't have to tell him a lot, and he's going to be where he's supposed to be at more times than not. And you can trust a guy like that.
4: Yeah. A big part of this program has been retention, so you get guys back for another year. Kamir Prescott, Amari Sanders, some of the other guys that have been around this program. What do you see maybe from the depth in your room?
5: It's a lot of depth from an athletic standpoint, but the biggest thing I've seen over the course of the summer, well, really the spring to now with those guys being with them last year, is just the maturity and the growth in them from that standpoint. They're very talented guys. That's why they're here. But it was some immaturity early on, but those guys have turned that page, and they're out there competing with the rest of the guys. Because like I said, if we go out there and play today, I really couldn't tell you who's going to be the guy.
4: Any huge difference in how your guys operate in Rob's system, or is it similar? How does that change for you guys and how you play?
5: It's not much different. At the end of the day, football is football. Schematics are schematics when you're talking about being sound on the defensive side of the ball. But the biggest thing I would say in that room is honing in on their particular skill sets and putting those guys in position to do what they do best.
4: Final one, Addison, but physicality. You like how these guys have kind of risen to the test here in camp. That's where you try to build leaders in that room. But you like how the leadership, physicality, competition-wise, a lot of that shaping out?
5: Absolutely, and that's a bigger part of our defense. We're going to play fast. We're going to play physical. Coach Orich, as soon as he got here, that he made that point. And so the guys have been challenged since day one on that, and I think they've done a good job responding to the challenge. Are we where we need to be at going into week one? Not at all, but we're heading in the right direction.
3: And that is Addison Williams with Kyle after practice today. And it's funny you said it was a hot one. He kind of laughed because
4: he was sweating during that interview.
3: It was brutal out there. But I was thinking about this when you were asking him, and he was talking about just the differences. Think about how different, which he had all the secondary, all the defensive backs, but how old they were last year. And it's just like, and then he was referring to how much younger they are, just kind of inexperienced other than Andrew Marshall. So it's a different kind of coaching out there for him this fall camp.
4: Yeah, it sort of reminds you in a way of the running back room, although the running back room doesn't have, say, the Andrew Marshall in it, and it's a bigger room. Jahmyr Khan is somebody, if you're talking about the safeties and the defensive backfield as a whole, I think they're going to lean on a lot more this year.
3: You're sitting here saying what Jahmyr Khan and Andrew Marshall, and last year you think about when we went down that list.
4: Yeah, Deshaun Singleton, Sierra Wright.
3: I mean, you could go down the list of it's just a different kind of conversation this year.
4: And you're coming off a season where Donovan Jones played just about every game. Mm-hmm. He'll bump him into the nickel, where I think he'll be a good fit because of his size. You know, 6'1", 200 pounds, they'll move him in. Mario Buford, I believe, will get more run at that nickel position as well. There's other guys, too, that as camp goes, it's going to be a big couple weeks for a few of the guys, like a Braylon Prude, who could find himself into that nickel competition in terms of a backup at that nickel. And Victor Evans, the biggest competition that everyone talks about is the opposite corner of Andrew Marshall. Is it Victor Evans? Is it Danny Odom? You know, Amari Sanders has seen some. And, of course, Jeremiah Charles is probably the leader in the clubhouse at the current moment.
3: So, yeah, that's one of the position battles that will be. But, look, I think they're going to find ways to get some of those guys on the field.
4: Yeah. It's. I think I talked to DB about this, too. It's going to be a versatile backfield in terms of the defensive backfield. There's a lot of guys that they'll roll through. I think Caleb Benning, speaking of DB, he's seen a lot of reps here in training camp. He definitely will factor in at one of those safety positions. Rex Guthrie had that off-season surgery that allows him to get the labrum surgery. He's back in a full go. He will definitely factor in. And then you have Dwayne McDougal, who's one of the big transfers you brought in from San Diego State. So there's depth here there, but it's just not proven depth quite yet.
3: 402-413-2400 is that number if you want to text or call into the show tonight on our Sports Nightly Hotline, which is presented by Woodhouse. 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All right, coming up next, fun conversation for you. We heard about him last week with Dana Holgorsen, the offensive coordinator, said he's his safety blanket. I had a chance to chat with Janiron Bonner after Friday's practice. So I'm going to play you that conversation here coming up next on Sports Nightly. Keep it here.
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3: 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Welcome back to Sports Night with Kyle Crooks. I'm Jessica Coody. Art in Los Angeles chimes in. He says, hey, Jessica, where do I go to apply for Mr. Benning's old job? I would work for free. To work for the Husker Radio would be great, but even better yet, I would get to hang out with Jessica, Camden, and Kyle. That would be beyond epic. GBR.
4: Why is my name last?
3: I know. Jessica, Camden, and Kyle.
4: Art, come on now. You get to hang out with me. Forget about those two.
3: Yeah.
4: Who cares about that? You get to hang out with Ben McLaughlin, too.
3: Shane in the chat asked if we're going to have open tryouts.
4: Shane... Dr. J.
3: Yeah.
4: And Carney. That's what I call you on the air.
3: Maybe we could do an Akron situation where you have people sit in the booth with you.
4: Yes. And people don't know that situation, by the way. There's a lot of people buying season tickets. So the deal with that is if you buy season tickets, you enter a raffle to call the, I think it's the opening drive against, or a drive of offense against Robert Morris in their season opener. So maybe we could do that, like a fan contest. They've done that at sports radio stations to become a talk show host.
3: I mean,
4: people call in and then they enter a contest and they become a host. One of the all-time midday hosts in New York City, his name's Joe Beningo, was a caller-turned-talk show host.
3: Wow.
4: So maybe, you never know.
3: Maybe. Maybe we work something out for that, like... You know, call a quarter with Kyle.
4: Maybe people don't want to work with me. Maybe I need to start looking in the mirror here. DB's like, 1 year of that, I'm good. Good on that.
3: If you were probably guessing what Dana Holgerson's opening drive would be, gotta imagine probably would be involved Jhenyron Bonner.
4: His favorite.
3: Yes.
4: I've heard. That is his favorite. And he is back and better than ever.
3: So we heard him talking about it last week with Kyle. It was it's such a great conversation. If you missed it, with the offensive coordinator, it's out on all of our podcast platforms and our social media platforms. But he's pretty candid, but he did talk about having Jhenyron Bonner back on the field and how big of a missing piece that was for him last season, and now he's become a safety blanket. So I had a chance to chat with the OC safety blanket, Jhenyron Bonner. This is a fall camp practice report presented by Acres. I'm Jessica Coody here with Dana Holgerson's safety blanket, as he referred to you yesterday after practice, Jhenyron Bonner. How are you feeling being out here back out on the field?
17: I feel great, man. I feel great to be back out here with the boys, you know, back out here practicing, you know, and just being able to do what I love to do.
3: Take us through your process of just getting back healthy, and how do you feel back 100% like you were a year ago?
17: Just living in that training room, just taking care of my body, because that's just the biggest thing right now, you know, staying healthy, you know, so I can stay out here. So that's pretty much what I've been, you know, harping on off season, you know, just getting better at my craft. That's pretty much it.
3: Well, how do you like just the progress of the offense so far throughout OTAs and then where you guys are here to start fall camp?
17: I love it. You know, we've been working, everybody from all groups of the offense. You know, we've been working. We been doing what we love to do, you know. So I feel good about it. We're gonna have a great season as offense. That's how I feel about it.
3: Well, Dana Holgerson thinks the world of you. He called you his safety blanket, as mentioned. But take us through just getting to know him and your relationship with him and why you guys have clicked so much.
17: You know, Dana, he's a great coach. You know, great OC. You know, just being a guy that can pretty much be very versatile. I pretty much where you get it from. You know, just being able so he can call whatever he want, wherever we can, you know, throw the ball or we can run the ball. You know, with me being in the game, so that's pretty much. But you know, me and Dana got a pretty good relationship, and that's just great. We're gonna be a great season coming from Dana.
3: What does it mean to you that he thinks so much of you and he knows that he can rely on you in so many different ways?
17: It means a lot. I mean, you know, just to have an OC, like a OC, you know, to, you know, love you as a player. So it's for me, that's, you know, I embrace that. So I make sure, you know, when I come out here, I'm giving my all, you know, for that guy, because he definitely believes in me. And I just appreciate that so much.
3: What's gone into you to being able to do so many different things for him in this offense?
17: You know,
18: Repeat that question.
19: What's gone into you being able to be the kind of player that can do so many different things and be so versatile?
18: Just same thing as always. If he needed me to go out there and, you know, block a DN or with a linebacker, I can go out there. If he needed me to go out wide and run a route, I can go do that. So that's pretty much
19: it. You're listed as a wide receiver, but how would you describe your position? What would you call yourself?
18: Athlete.
19: Athlete?
18: Yes.
19: I like it.
18: Athlete.
19: Tell us about your nickname, Wood. Can you? Where did that come from?
18: Just pretty much, I grew up back in Atlanta, Georgia. I played for a team called Glenwood. You know, that was just one of my park ball teams growing up, and it was just a nickname that was given to me as a kid. They called me Glenwood at first, and then as I got older, they just started to call me Wood, and it just stuck with me. And like even my teachers, my mom, everybody called me that. So since then, I'm Wood.
19: Like it. Okay, so last year you were voted a single-digit guy. How have you gone about approaching being a leader for this team, being one of the older guys in the room? What kind of responsibility do you take in that regard?
18: Huge responsibility. You know, just being a leader, you know, make sure I'm doing everything right, you know, leading these guys, you know. So I take huge pride in wearing this 4 on my chest because, you know, that means a lot around here.
19: Okay, so moving forward now into week 3 of fall camp, what's kind of the process for this offense to be where you need to be?
18: We just going to keep doing what we're doing. Just keep taking it day by day. We're not in a rush right now. We're just going to keep taking day by day, keep practicing our routine plays, and just keep perfecting that so we can just showcase it when it comes September 5th.
19: Great stuff. Appreciate your time.
18: Yes, ma'am. Thank you.
19: Again, Janiron Bonner for an Acres practice report. Oh, good stuff there. So there you have it with the nickname. So it was Glenwood, and then it got shortened, and it's been for a long time.
4: It just sounds like a perfect nickname for somebody who hits other people hard.
19: You know, it's funny. This was not part of the Fan Day video, but with Maddie Mills, we were out there on Saturday, and one of the kids asked the question, who's the scariest player on the team? And we asked Isaiah Hunter, and he said, honestly, it's Janiron Bonner.
4: Yeah, he doesn't even have to go up against him.
19: Yeah.
4: He said all the things. I can see that.
19: Yeah. But he came in and he's moved around a bunch. I remember talking to him on his signing day. And, he's an athlete.
4: Yeah. And he does a lot of different things. And that's why you wonder if they had him in the mix last year, how much maybe that changes the equation in late tight games to have that versatile piece, not just in the run game, but also in the passing game for Dylan as Dana likes to say, as a safety blanket. So hopefully, you know, knock on wood, he stays healthy coming back from that ACL injury. And, you know, so far so good here in camp, but does so much for this offense. And you wonder what his receiving numbers are going to look like this year, but that's not the end all be all as to whether he had a good season or not. He's one of those players that he's not a stat stuffer, but if you pop on the film, you see all the different things that he can do to help a team win.
19: And he's okay with that. You know, he's one of those team guys that we've talked a lot about, doesn't care what his role is as long as he's playing a role to help the team win. Okay, so you saw it there. I asked him about it, but that's number 4. So you've got 2 with Ja'Cory Barney, 4 with Janiron Bonner, 5 with Riley Van Poppel, 9 with Vincent Schaefer's Jr. So you've got, 6 single digits to fill, mm-hmm. including 0?
4: I would, you did say Ja'Cory, right?
19: It's 0, 1, 3, 6, 7,
4: You have 2
19: 8.
4: As well for Barney.
19: Yes, I skipped it because there's 6 to fill.
4: Okay, so you're talking about the ones to fill.
19: Yes.
4: I would say, if I had to make a guess, I think Jameer Khan is going to be one of those guys. If Andrew Marshall wants it, I think he's one of those guys. That's 2 on the defense. Owen Chambliss, I think, is one of those guys as well. Looking at the defensive
19: Anthony
4: side,
19: Jones.
4: Anthony Jones would be that guy. I think those are the specifics on defense. Is Kwazi Gilmer earn one of those? And Isaiah Hunt. Now, a lot of these guys, I don't know how married they are to the numbers they have, right? Like Dylan wanted 15. That was

0: 10. It was 10 at UNLV. I'd have to double check if he was 10 at Virginia.
1: He was.
0: He was. So, again, how married is he to the...
1: That? Confirmation from the back. Shout out. Shout out the interns.
0: Matty Mills.
1: Paying attention back there.
0: So that's part of it, too.
1: Yeah, because, I mean, I believe Emmett Johnson was voted one and wanted to stick to 2022.
0: Yeah. There was an honorary offensive lineman in
1: a couple years
0: first
1: ago.
0: Year.
1: Yeah, it was Ethan Piper.
0: Yeah.
1: I believe so. Yeah, the...
0: I don't know if they would do
1: I think
0: that.
1: It was Ethan Piper. But, yeah, so I think, you know, there could be some guys that, hey, this is my brand. This is maybe they're tied to a certain number, but... There are going to be multiple changes, which was different going into last year. Again, there weren't that many available.
0: I don't know if they're doing the whole public thing with single-digit number. I honestly don't know. I have not heard anything about when that would. Usually it's towards the end of camp.
1: There's obviously. Been a couple times you've gone out to practice and have seen it.
0: It just happens.
1: Like right? I believe last year, Ja'Cory Barney, you saw it. Like,
0: yeah, because like, he was 17 his freshman year.
1: Yeah.
0: Ja'Cory, like, and he started fall camp
1: Ja'Cory's
0: that way.
1: In two.
0: So and all of a sudden, they just show up and they're wearing the jersey. You're like, okay, let me go change this on my spotting chart. You know, you memorize all these guys' names and numbers, and then it switches as we get closer. But I know, like, Kwasi Gilmer is going to have to come in and earn that.
1: Yes.
0: As a newcomer.
1: Yep.
0: He's 11 right now. He was 3 at UCLA. I would imagine he wants to be number 3 here at the Huskers, but that comes with doing all the right things, you know, on and off the field. And can he do that here in camp and earn? You got to earn that.
1: All right, got to get to a break. More Sports Nightly coming up after this.
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4: 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Welcome back to Sports Nightly with Kyle Crooks. I'm Jessica Cootie. What were some of your other big takeaways from Coach's first meeting with the press conference, on Saturday?
5: Yeah, he talked about the running backs and saying it's a big camp for them, not to see who's RB1 and all that, because I think there's a chance a lot of guys can find a role, but it's more of, it's not a direct competition, but just, okay, what is each guy's skill set and how can Dana use them to the best of their ability? How can they squeeze everything out of the lemon for an Isaiah Mosey? Same thing goes for Jamal Rule. What is a Quentin Ives role in this offense? Mekhi Nelson, how does he factor in? So we'll make so much of who's RB1 on September 5th, but I think there's a good chance that probably three of those guys could have about as heavy of a role as you could imagine. So
4: I just love Isaiah Mosey's, a bunch of them can do this, but he's just, because he came in as a wide receiver, but his ability to catch the ball, I think, is going to be something they'll utilize a lot more this season.
5: You could see shotgun two backs a decent amount, Nelson, Mosey on the field at the same time. We did see that a little bit last year, too, when Mosey would come in with Emmett on the field, whether that's lining those guys up in the slot or doing split backs out of the shotgun and giving, you know, dual element of both those guys going out into pass routes, or one of them staying in to pass block and one of them going out. We know Isaiah Mosey came in as a wide receiver, has the ability to be an elite pass catcher. So that's why he has a little bit more in his toolkit maybe than others. Jamal Rule is a strong runner. He's incredibly athletic. He's an explosive running back that they're going to try to see, okay, where's he at in his development? He'll definitely play in those first 3 weeks. It's going to be an audition for a lot of those guys. What is Tyke Hayes' role? Has he come in maybe too late to crack that rotation and get significant snaps? Those are things that they have to figure out.
4: I've not been out for every single second, and I'm not trying to break any news here. I think this is fine to report, but just the times that I've seen Jamal Rule, and you know, you had the conversation with him back mid-July. And, you know, he's talking just about the details with EJ Barthel. And you can see that he tries he's making sure that he is doing all that is asked of him, all those things that EJ Barthel demands. You can see Jamal Rule being very, very intentional about that.
5: Yeah, he does a lot of things.
4: I mean, all of them do, but I just think for the freshman getting thrown into this for the first time, he's done such a good job of making sure that he's checking those boxes.
5: There's a wait and see element to it because he is a freshman. Same thing goes with Danny Odom, but he's super mature. I mean, we realized that with Jamal when you first interviewed him for signing day and just being around him in person. He's a super mature person. He was raised correctly, and you could see that. He was coached correctly. He was coached by, you know, Greg Olson. His high school staff had Greg Olson. I think Luke Kuechly, who just went into the Hall of Fame, was on his high school staff at Charlotte Christian. Like, he's had elite coaching all the way through, and it's shown. And he has elite coaching at this level, too. So that's why I'm not all that concerned about the running backs, because there's enough guys that have enough in their toolkit. And if the offensive line plays to the level that we think it can,
4: right,
5: that it won't really matter that these guys aren't all that experienced.
4: Another thing that he had talked about, what was the exact numbers on the amount of lean mass?
5: Yeah, it was like 600 pounds of lean mass. And I have to get those exact numbers. I can probably Google it real quick.
4: And I think that was one of the things that maybe stood out to people when we talked to Jeremiah Charles last week. I mean, it was pretty jaw-dropping, the change of formation in Jeremiah Charles. And you just asked Addison Williams about that, but, you know, he's
5: 677, 677 of lean mass since New Year's Eve.
4: You love doing that, and CSD is over there cheering for you.
5: 677.
4: It was funny, though. So today, Vince Lindenmeyer, Luke's dad, was out at practice. He thought Matt Rhule was including Kyle in on that.
5: That's right.
4: 677.
5: I had some lean mass. I tell you what, if I had gotten Corey Campbell's strength program for a month, my body would probably explode. I'm way past the age. I would love for that to maybe be a video, but I don't think it would end well because I'm in decent shape. I am not in the shape to do that.
4: Oh,
5: because my body's too broken down from years of not training correctly.
4: Vince is, he was, you know, saying that he pointed at you and then he asked you if that was,
5: yeah,
4: if you were part of that.
5: I wasn't a part of the numbers. I should be.
4: Yeah. It was funny because I was, again, talking with him about what we did at Fan Day, and you knew this was going to happen. You had talked to Carter Nelson about this. We kind of set it up for this. We baited them a little bit, but who was the best basketball player? And he thought that was funny. He knew that Luke was not going to allow for Carter to say anybody but himself.
5: Yeah, he heard it too when you were interviewing Carter. Luke came from the background to make sure that he was included.
4: Yes.
5: By the way, when we were talking to Vince out there, Mr. Lindenmeyer, Luke caught a nice little pass down the seam in team drill, so it was perfect timing.
4: Yes.
5: About a 20-yard gain down the seam.
4: He's a proven guy. I mean, yeah. Like, I think that's when people were asking about the tight ends, I'm not sure Holgorsen was pointing to Luke Lindenmeyer.
5: I think the offense will be in a really good spot. I really do.
4: When he kind of caused a little bit of an uproar last week when Coach Holgorsen told you.
5: Yeah, I wasn't expecting him to say that for sure.
4: Yeah, but he said he had to get on the tight ends a little bit. I don't know if it was Luke Lindenmeyer that was part of that.
5: He and Rhule, because they followed up, the beat crew had followed up with Coach Rhule about those comments that Dana had made, and he mentioned the fact that there were some nicks and bruises and some injuries during the June and July period, so there was some frustration for Dana about, okay, you know, if you guys aren't going to be out here playing, then you're falling behind. So there might have been some frustration with Dana just based on some of the injuries that room had undergone, but he did say that there is a, you know, in my question I posed, I think the ceiling is high, and I think he agrees, though, that Dana does. That
4: I think that's why. I mean, that's what Coach Rhule is talking about. I mean, I think there's a reason why he said, I mean, and we said that. Look, that was targeted, and yeah. I think it's because of the expectations that are there for that group.
5: Yeah, there's an understanding that they have to be good this year. They have to be better than last year. They have to be featured more in the offense this year. When you have a good tight end room or tight ends that are involved in the offense, it changes a lot because a good tight end is a mismatch for a defense. Whether you have to line up a linebacker or a bigger body on a good route running tight end, a good pass catching tight end, which that's what Carter Nelson is. Like, that's why Georgia was after him. That's why some of these big schools are after Carter Nelson. If specifically Carter can unlock some of that, he is built to be a matchup nightmare for certain defenses.
4: How about this comment in the chat? GBR captain said, would love to see a 22 personnel with Carter out there off the line or on the line and send Mosey in motion or pound the rock.
5: Yeah, and, you know, that's what a lot of fans would love to see, be able to pound the rock, right, especially with this offensive line. Dana had also mentioned, too, that, you know, he's taken the tight ends off the field early in camp. He's played a lot of 10 personnel, so no tight ends. And that's been part of the message to those guys. If you're not ready to go, then you won't be playing right away. And I think they took it personally. And so Dana's, everything that he's done, especially mentioning the disappointment in the tight ends of some regard, has been calculated. He knows what he's doing when he says those type of things. And Coach Rhule's the same way when he says something in a press conference, because he wants to get the message across.
4: All right, got to get to a break. We're back to wrap up hour number one next.
5: Husker fans, football season is right around the corner. 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
4: 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Welcome back to Sports Nightly. First hour went fast, so final segment here of hour number one. Going to talk some Husker volleyball, hour number two, which, congratulations, not surprising at all. Probably the least surprising news we've ever received is Nebraska volleyball is preseason number one.
5: Sets up 1-2 for now in Vegas with Texas.
4: Mm-hmm.
5: So that'll be a lot of fun.
4: That'll be exciting. John Baylor is going to be in studio hopefully tomorrow, maybe Wednesday. We're going to confirm on that, but we will have him on the show here coming up this week. So, because we're less than a week out from the Red White scrimmage.
5: First broadcast is this coming Sunday.
4: Yes, we will have it for you right here. So, yeah, we're going to talk some more volleyball coming up here at hour number two with Virginia Adriano. Had a chance to chat with her, and what a lovely conversation. Cannot wait to bring that for you here in hour number two. I did also want to get to a text on the text line. Carla, one of our favorite texters, texted in and said, "Evening Sports Nightly's great choice of Damon Benning for the Husker football program. He has always appeared to have this program's best interest at heart." And I think that that nails it. I mean, you want to have somebody that, you know, wants the best for this program above anything else for themselves.
5: Yeah, he's just got to figure out his new Apple technology and he'll be good. I think I have to go down to his office and make sure that everything is straight with his new Mac computer, his new iPhone. And once he has that figured out, he'll be
4: green
5: lights.
4: He's been practicing with his iPad.
5: That is. We know how he is with technology. He's one of a kind.
4: But I agree. I think it'll be a great addition. He knows what he's getting into. That's, you know, I think this staff works a lot. Coach Rule's made, he has not hidden that fact. And I think, you know, even coaches that come in, they grind. They work a lot of hours. And someone that's not going to be shocked by that or be overwhelmed by that is Damon Benning.
5: Yeah, he knows. And he you know, obviously coached really good high school program at Westside, and he knows what the expectations are here. Nobody better, especially from a player standpoint, right? He's won a couple national championships, was an Orange Bowl MVP. So, you know, not only does he have the ties to Nebraska, but he was a really good player here. And he helped in the height of, played on probably one of the best teams in college football history in 1995. And he's a huge part of this program leading up in the media and knows what the expectations are in this place, but also how much weight on your shoulders that can bring to a player when the expectations are what they are for Nebraska football. So he'll help ground some of these guys when things are a little tough, because that's inevitable.
4: You know, another thing too that we haven't even mentioned, but you know, it's all hands on deck when these guys come to campus and all of that, but how about recruiting and this state, the connections? There's that word again, connections that he has to the high school football scene here in Nebraska.
5: Yeah, he'll be great. Everything about it is a perfect hire, and he believes in the vision for Coach Rule, and if you're around Coach Rule enough, you see it. You just know the passion that he has for this place, and Coach Rule's embraced everything about what Nebraska football is, and that includes its former players. And Damon knows that. I mean, how many former players do you see out at practice, right? And that's not always been the case. So Coach Rule's embraced it and has embraced Damon over the years. And just watching them interact through last season, I think, has been cool. And I know he'll be a great fit on staff.
4: Carla also mentioned happy birthday to the big dog, Jeremiah Searles, who she used to send him pizza. We used to have pizza parties for Searles.
5: Here?
4: Yes. A couple years he helped fill in, and we had pizza parties. And so, yes, I posted on my social media, happy birthday to
5: Happy birthday, Big Dog. Is he is he loaded up the paintball gun?
4: He says
5: he's down. Has he thought about
4: it? We'll see. Maybe we do that for his birthday, too. But, no, he'll be, we'll have him on here soon for the Sideline Slice, and then obviously he'll be back for Big Red Reaction, all that. So, but, yeah, happy birthday to the Big Dog. So
5: Big Dog is, he always
4: remembers
5: barking.
4: His birthday. Always remembers his birthday. So
5: Carla's got to remember my birthday. I want pizza on my birthday. It sounds good.
4: Yes, Valentino's for sure. We still have some chatter on the chat about filling in for the color analyst. And even Mike said, Jessica will miss having to do sandwich runs for DB and making sure that he doesn't get lost. Yeah, no, he can get on that that team bus and they'll take him where he needs to go.
5: Anybody, I think, can figure out a Wi-Fi situation better than Damon did. So if you can do that, you'll have Damon beat there. But Damon was the best of the best on the air.
4: But maybe we pick out a play and have people submit their
5: submit analysis. Some videos or some audio that we can play.
4: Yes.
5: Just sort of play along.
4: Yeah, maybe we pick out a good play with
5: Make
4: your
5: a segment.
4: Call. And then we see how it works. If people are that serious about it, like, send it in. Text it in. 402-403-2400.
5: Replace Wind at Wednesday with that.
4: Oh, you got some boos back there. The boo birds are out.
5: Not Trivia Tuesday, because we're all in on that.
4: You are so finical.
5: Finical. I like that word.
4: Finicky.
5: Finical Bank Arena.
4: We're going to get to break. Hour two up next.
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14: News. I'm Deborah Valentine. During today's renaming of Joint Base Charleston to Joint Base Lindsey Graham in honor of the late Senator, War Secretary Pete Hegseth credits Graham for helping the Trump administration rebuild the military.
18: You are lethal and you are ready, and because of you, America's enemies are on notice.
14: Graham's sister, newly appointed Senator Darlene Graham, faces a crowded field in Tuesday's GOP South Carolina primary. Washington Governor Bob Ferguson announcing he is asking the Trump administration for a major disaster declaration due to wildfire devastation.
19: To demonstrate how devastating these fires have been in our communities, and to urge the administration to grant our request.
14: At least 10,000 acres and more than 900 homes near Spokane, Washington have been affected. The death toll from today's 7.4 magnitude earthquake in western Colombia stands at least 111 people. America's